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1: From the Sky News Centre at 2, the USA will need to come from behind to stay in the World Cup. The co-hosts are losing at halftime in a controversial last 16 tie with Belgium. Joe Rawson's watching in the US.
2: Florian Balogun has had little impact so far after his ban was put back following a decision by FIFA after a conversation between President Trump and Gianni Infantino. Charles Di Ketelaere has got a brace with Belgium 2-1 up at halftime. Malik Tillman's deflected free kick did make it 1-1 at one stage, but as it stands, all three co-hosts will be out.
1: Meanwhile, Cristiano Ronaldo's hopes of winning a World Cup appear to be over after his side were knocked out of the last 16 by Spain. Portugal went down to a 1-0 defeat in Dallas. A 21-year-old man's been charged with murder after another man was stabbed to death in West London. Haroon Hassan, who's 22, was pronounced dead in Hounslow last Tuesday. Ministers are being warned they're mis-selling student loans by freezing the repayment threshold for 3 years. MPs on the Cross-Party Treasury Committee says it's putting an unnecessary burden on younger generations. Inflation means many who took out loans between 2012 and 2023 have seen their debt rise or stay the same. Zach graduated last year.
3: Since making repayments, I've had a minimal impact in reducing how much is left of the loan. Primarily think this is because of how great this interest rate is. It feels like I'm not really moving any of it at all.
1: Well, the government says it will continue to look at making the system fairer. Prince Harry's arrived back in the UK after being told he couldn't stay at Buckingham Palace. Sources say he'd accepted the King's offer too late. And British wildcard Arthur Ferry's booked his place in the Wimbledon quarterfinals. The world's number 114 beat Grigor Dimitrov on 5 sets on centre court. That's the latest. I'm Cam Hall.
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1: From the Sky News Centre at 3, the final co-host has been knocked out of the World Cup after their president dominated coverage off the pitch. Joe Rawson reports from the US.
2: Some will say this is a win for football after the Florian Balogun saga that saw his one-game ban suspended by FIFA after a conversation between President Trump and Gianni Infantino. The striker's impact on the match was minimal, with Belgium comfortable in their 4-1 victory over the USA in Seattle. All three co-hosts now out of the World Cup.
1: Meanwhile, Cristiano Ronaldo's hopes of winning the World Cup have come to an end after Portugal's late defeat to Spain in their last 16 tie. Mikel Merino's goal sent the European champions into the quarterfinals. A cross-party group of MPs say the three-year threshold freeze for graduates repaying their student loans must be scrapped. The Treasury Committee's warning it amounts to mis-selling them. The High Court's due to deliver its ruling on Prince Harry's multi-million pound legal battle against the Daily Mail's publisher. An 11-week trial saw the Duke of Sussex and other high-profile names accuse Associated Newspapers Limited of unlawful gathering, which it denies. Harry's back in the UK for 5 days, but won't be staying at Buckingham Palace. Sources claim he didn't accept an invitation on time. Emily Nash is Hello Magazine's royal editor.
3: There is a scenario whereby if Harry were to make a big public statement afterwards, depending on the outcome of that ruling, that it would look very difficult for the King were he to then return to Buckingham Palace. And it was Tuesday evening that he had asked to stay.
1: Downing Street says it's expecting constructive conversations about defence with Donald Trump at this week's NATO summit in Turkey. It'll be Sir Keir Starmer's final time at an alliance meeting as Prime Minister. And British wildcard Arthur Ferries booked his place in the quarterfinals at Wimbledon. The 23-year-old beat Grigor Dimitrov over 5 sets on centre court. That's the latest. I'm Cam Hall.
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1: From the Sky News Centre at 5, all three co-hosts are out of the FIFA World Cup after the USA were hammered 4-1 by Belgium in the last 16. For Lauren Balogun failed to score in Seattle after his one-match ban for an earlier red card was suspended following an intervention by President Trump. The Football Association's understood to be considering appealing against England defender Jarrell Quantz's sending off against Mexico. Former FA chief David Bernstein's been asked if it sets a dangerous precedent.
2: I doubt this will happen too often, but absolutely. It's inconsistent. It's a terrible precedent. As I say, it marks FIFA as not being a serious governing body.
1: Belgium will face Spain, who defeated Portugal 1-0 in the quarterfinals. The prison's watchdog insists it will closely monitor around 6,000 criminals will be freed early in September to reduce overcrowding in jails in England and Wales. Reports suggest killers and rapists could be among them. A cross-party group of MPs say the three-year threshold freeze to graduates repaying their student loans must be scrapped. The Treasury Committee's warned the current policy covering plans taken out between 2012 and 2023 puts an unfair burden on younger generations. Chair Dame Meg Hillier fears it amounts to mis-selling the loans.
3: These 17 and 18-year-olds mostly were taking out these loans. They were told that they were equivalent to things like a mobile phone contract and weren't told clearly that government could change the terms of the contract. And then actually governments over time have changed that repayment threshold.
1: The government says it's looking at making the system fairer. A 13-year-old boy's died after a house fire in Blackpool last week. It's believed it started when an e-bike charger burst into flames. The Duke of Sussex will find out today if he's won a High Court case against the Daily Mail's publisher. Associated Newspapers denies unlawful information gathering. And Arthur Ferry's kept British hopes alive at Wimbledon. The 23-year-old beat Grigor Dimitrov in a five-set thriller to book his place in the quarterfinals. That's the latest. I'm Cam Hall.
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1: From the Sky News Centre at 6, Fallarin Balogun's red card reprieve after Donald Trump's intervention has ended in a huge World Cup anti-climax. He started for the USA, who were crushed 4-1 by Belgium. It means all the co-hosts have now been dumped out of the tournament. These American fans in Seattle are hugely disappointed.
2: Belgium showed up. They played a better game plan than we did. We didn't have our flow. It just hurt.
3: We had an awesome tournament today. We just did not bring it.
4: It was just bad. I mean, no effort, didn't have anything.
5: I would have expected a closer game because the US team has developed so much.
1: Belgium will meet Spain in the quarterfinals after they beat Portugal. The government's been accused of mis-selling student loans by not warning borrowers their repayment terms could change. The Treasury Committee's described the system as broken. Prince Harry's back in the UK, and a judgment's due today in his legal claim against the publisher of the Daily Mail. Associated Newspapers Limited denies unlawful information gathering. Around a million families are being urged to get their children vaccinated against measles. The NHS has launched a catch-up campaign for 2 to 11-year-olds who've missed out on their jab. Two children in England died from measles this year. Parts of the UK are entering a third heatwave in as many months, although temperatures aren't expected to break records this time. Parts of southern England are likely to see highs of around 32 degrees Celsius today, which could rise to 35 over the weekend. Met Office forecaster Aidan McGibbon expects other places to get hotter too.
6: For northern parts of the UK, of course, we haven't started the week with a heatwave. Far from it, there's been a lot of cloud and some outbreaks of rain. But the high pressure that is bringing the hot sunshine in the south, well, that's going to extend more widely across the UK from the middle of the week.
1: And wildcard Arthur Ferry booked his place in the quarterfinals at Wimbledon, keeping British hopes alive. The 23-year-old beat Gregor Dimitrov in a tiebreak in a thrilling fifth set on centre court. That's the latest. I'm Laura Safe.
0: It's the early morning jukebox.

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1: From the Sky News Centre at 7, all three co-hosts are out of the World Cup after the USA's defeat to Belgium. President Trump dominated the coverage before the game. Joe Rawson reports from the US.
2: Some will say it's a win for football after the Balogun saga that saw his one-game ban suspended by FIFA after a conversation between President Trump and Gianni Infantino. His impact on the match was minimal, though. Belgium too good and comfortable in a 4-1 victory over the USA in Seattle. They'll face Spain in the last eight. Mikel Merino's late goal saw them beat Portugal 1-0 in Cristiano Ronaldo's last ever World Cup appearance.
1: The prisons watchdog says it'll keep a close eye on criminals freed early under a government scheme over fears rapists could be among them. From September, some offenders will be released from jails in England and Wales under the Sentencing Act 2026 to try to relieve overcrowding. A cross-party group of MPs says the three-year threshold freeze for graduates repaying their student loans must be scrapped. The Treasury Committee's warned the current policy puts an unfair burden on younger generations. Chair Dame Meg Hillier fears it amounts to mis-selling the loans.
3: These 17 and 18-year-olds mostly were taking out these loans. They were told that they were equivalent to things like a mobile phone contract and weren't told clearly that government could change the terms of the contract. And then actually governments over time have changed that repayment threshold.
1: A government spokesperson says it'll continue to look at making the system fairer. A 13-year-old boy has died after a house fire in Blackpool last week. It's believed the blaze started when an e-bike charger burst into flames. The High Court's due to deliver its ruling on Prince Harry's legal battle against the Daily Mail's publisher. He's accusing Associated Newspapers Limited of unlawful information gathering, which it denies. And British wildcard Arthur Ferry booked his place in the quarterfinals at Wimbledon. He beat Gregor Dimitrov in five sets on centre court. That's the latest. I'm Laura Safe.
0: 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James Turnbull.

Irish group Boyzone with Light Up the Night. James Turnbull here with the early show, starting off your morning on Radio Tyneside. I'm with you until 8 o'clock this morning, and what is going to be coming up in this morning's show? Well, at about 7:15, I've got a review of the British Grand Prix that happened at the weekend. At about 7:30, I've got a look at the event guide. Before the hour is over, I'll be seeing who's coming up for the rest of the morning here on the station, and I've got all the best music coming your way. And after a one from Phil Collins, I'll be taking a look at the weather.

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1: A look at the weather. It's a similar story to yesterday, with light cloud being consistent through the day. We may have some sunny intervals, however, going into the evening. Temperatures today are going to be reaching 21 degrees Celsius by 2 o'clock this afternoon, and there's a moderate breeze through the day. Sunset this evening is at 9:45, and that is your weather here on Radio Tyneside.

The Supremes with Baby Love. It's time for a review of the British Grand Prix that happened at the weekend. It was the site of the first ever Grand Prix race back in 1950, and Formula One returned to Silverstone at the weekend for this year's British Grand Prix. The sprint race on Saturday saw Kimi Antonelli for Mercedes in first. However, on Sunday his fortunes changed during the main event, and issues caused him to finish out of the points. In the main event on Sunday, Ferrari's Charles Leclerc went from P2 to first and stayed there for most of the race, and due to that the action was all focused on P2 and P3. Battles between Max Verstappen, George Russell and Lewis Hamilton dominated the race, and the action continued until Max Verstappen found the gravel and brought out the safety car. In the end, the race was finished under safety car conditions, with Ferrari's Charles Leclerc taking the win, Mercedes and George Russell coming in P2, and Lewis Hamilton for Ferrari rounding out the podium in P3. We've got a bit of a break from racing, but the next race will be at Spa for the Belgian Grand Prix.

Going out across the hospitals and communities of Newcastle and Gateshead, this is the early show here on Radio Tynetide with me, James Turnbull. It is 21 minutes past 7 this morning, and I think it's about time for an early morning boogie. And what better song to do that to than Swedish group ABBA, taking us back to the 70s with their track, Does Your Mother Know?

0: If you drink a little, then drive, you risk losing your license. You risk every day becoming more complicated.
1: 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How am I supposed to...
0: You risk losing your job.
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0: You risk injuring someone.
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taking us back to the start of the decade. That was Katy Perry with her track Daisies, released back in 2020. Now it's nearly time for the event guide. In fact, that's going to be coming up after Gene Pitney as he takes us back to the 60s with his track 24 Hours from Tulsa.

0: The event guide for this morning's show is taking us to the Gala Theatre over in Durham for a concert with the Grindthorpe Colliery Band. They were founded over a century ago in a Yorkshire mining village, but the Grindthorpe Colliery Band have achieved a worldwide reputation, mainly from the hit film Brastoff, and they are regarded as one of Britain's finest brass bands. They've won numerous band championships, they've been seen at the FIFA World Cup, the BBC Proms, Eurovision, and even the 2012 Olympic opening ceremony. So, this is not a one to be missed, and here's some information about the concert. The concert is on Sunday the 19th of July, starting at 2 o'clock in the afternoon, with tickets starting at £25 each. So if this sounds like your kind of thing, get yourself down to the Gala Theatre over in Durham on Sunday the 19th of July for a concert with the Grindthorpe Colliery Band.
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On Saturday evenings at 6, it's Pure Country here on Radio Tyneside with me, Ian Hornsby. 2 hours of popular country favourites covering the past 60 years, including lots of crossover hits, which means Elvis, Jim Reeves, Glen Campbell, Dolly Parton, and many more, with memorable songs of tears and heartache, love and romance, drinking, divorce, and perhaps worst of all, unrequited love. That's Pure Country every Saturday evening at 6 p.m. prompt. I don't want to start without you.

Some morning disco on a Tuesday morning. That was the Detroit Spinners with Working My Way Back to You here on the early show on Radio Tynetide. Still to come in the mix, I've got a track from Jerry Rafferty. I can also see a one from Mika as well. But right now, I've got a track that featured in the 2026 film Project Hail Mary, a film adaptation of the book of the same name, both of which are phenomenal pieces of media. It's Harry Styles and his track, Sign of the Times.

A track that featured in the phenomenal film Project Hail Mary that stars Ryan Gosling. That was Harry Styles with Sign of the Times. It's nearly time to see who's coming up for the rest of the morning here on the station. In fact, that's going to be coming up after 911 and a quick trip back to the 90s with their track All I Want Is You.

911 with All I Want Is You. Let's see what the rest of the morning looks like here on Radio Tyneside, shall we? Up after me with the breakfast tunes and entertainment today, it's Chris Eggert with Good Morning Tyneside from 8 till 10. And then it'll be over to Dave Nicholson with Morning Call, your weekday magazine programme, taking a look at the daily headlines, the entertainment news, the birthday file, and much more from 10 till 12 today. And joining you for that midday meal with the lunchtime tunes and entertainment, it's Chris Middleton with Lunch Break from 12 till 2 today. And that's the rest of your morning and a little bit of your afternoon here on Radio Tyneside.

featuring on the album Life in a Cartoon Motion. That was Mika with Happy Ending. Speaking of endings, that's all from me this morning. So thank you very much for listening to the early show here on Radio Tyneside with me, James Turnbull. Wherever you are listening from this morning, I hope you have an amazing day. And that goes out especially to those in the hospitals, be you staff or patient. And if you are tuning in from the hospitals this morning, I do wish you all the best. Don't forget that up after me, with the breakfast tunes and entertainment, it's Chris Eggert with Good Morning Tyneside from 8 till 10. And I'll be back tomorrow morning at the same time of 7 till 8 with an early morning question, a look at the event guide and all the best music to come your way. So what's going to be closing out this morning's show? Well, air saxophones at the ready, because it's Jerry Rafferty with the iconic track Baker Street, which features an amazing saxophone solo, which I'm going to be giving Chris my rendition of as I leave the studios this morning. So do enjoy. I'll see you tomorrow morning. Chris Eggert up next.

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1: From the Sky News Centre at 8, Belgium's players say the US President's World Cup intervention inspired them to victory. They beat the co-hosts 4-1 in Seattle after Donald Trump contacted FIFA to review striker Follerin Balogun's red card. The Belgian social media account posted a photo of their side scoring with the caption, "Overturn this." US manager Maurizio Pochettino defended their right to appeal against the suspension while denying the controversy affected them.
2: I am disappointed in a personal way because I think we should talk about that is the possibility to apply for that situation, but that is not an excuse to say, oh, we didn't perform because of that. That is not true.
1: Belgium will now play Spain in the quarterfinals. Prince Harry's years-long battle with the British press will reach its conclusion today. The High Court's to rule on his privacy case against the publisher of the Daily Mail. Associated Newspapers Limited denies unlawful information gathering. The Duke of Sussex is back in the UK but won't be staying at Buckingham Palace. Our royal correspondent Laura Bundock explains why.
3: According to his people, Harry formally accepted an invite to stay at the palace over the weekend, but sources at the palace say the Duke of Sussex accepted too late and that as late as Saturday, the Duke had declined the offer because the accommodation apparently wasn't suitable.
1: The prison's watchdog says it'll keep a close eye on criminals freed early under a government scheme. There are concerns rapists could be among those let out in England and Wales from September. The government's being accused of mis-selling student loans by not warning borrowers their repayment terms could change. The Treasury Committee's described the system as broken. Hundreds of UK petrol stations are failing to meet legal requirements for reporting live price changes. That's despite it being mandatory for more than 5 months. And wildcard Arthur Ferries booked his place in the quarterfinals at Wimbledon. The Brit beat Gregor Dimitrov in a thrilling five-setter on centre court. That's the latest. I'm Laura Safe.
0: 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Chris Eggert.

It's Radio Tyneside. It's a Tuesday morning. It's the 7th of July. Thanks to James Turnbull for his early show, wrapping things up with his air saxophone, playing out there with Jerry Rafferty's Baker Street. Hey, James, how do you fancy a bit of air harmonica? You got one of those as well? Try it out in a second or two. You catch James again tomorrow on the early show from 7 o'clock in the morning. It's Chris Eggert with you now.

0: club from back in 1983. Church of the Poison Mind. It's Tuesday morning. Let's have a look at the weather, shall we?
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0: Well, it says here it's going to be another cloudy day today, but I've got my fingers crossed that the sun will break through later on this afternoon because the graduation ceremonies are on here at Newcastle University, and we want the sun to shine for them, don't we? It's going to be warm though, 22 degrees Celsius. And a bit of a moderate breeze. That's Tuesday's weather.

0: Texas. Are you ready? 17 minutes past 8 o'clock on a Tuesday morning. If you are new to Good Morning Tyneside, welcome along. Great to have you here. What can you expect between now and 10 o'clock? Well, mixed in between the music, we've got various other bits and pieces like our Radio Tyneside event guide. We've got a quiz question for you a little bit later on. We call it the Tyneside teaser. That's coming up at around about 9:15. I've got some wise words for you. The words of wisdom coming up in the next hour of the programme. Random facts about random things. We've got the shout out to our shining stars in the NHS at just before 8:30 this morning, and brand new music, brand new local music from a musician who'll be well known to many Radio Tyneside listeners, Phil Caffrey's new single coming up at round about 8:20 in the early riser. It's all happening here at Good Morning Tyneside.
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It's a beautiful south, and that's a track called This Old Skin. It's 21 and a half minutes past 8 o'clock, early riser time, brand new local music at 20 past 8 in the morning, every day, Monday to Friday. Phil Caffrey is the artist. No stranger to many, Phil Caffrey of Caffrey Brothers fame. This is his latest single. It's called Another Time, Another Day.

0: Another day has disappeared. Another one is on its way. And it's time to climb the mountain once again.
1: Playing the very best of new local music. That was Phil Caffrey from out in North Shields. Track called Another Time, Another Day. We'll play it again tomorrow at 8:20. It's this week's Early Riser here at Good Morning Tyneside. Dark child, nah, nah.

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0: Tracy Chapman, great track from back in the late 80s. Fast Car, of course, at Radio Tyneside. Okay, let's have a look in our event guide, shall we? The Novum Summer Festival is happening this year in August, 7th through to the 9th of August. It's a three-day takeover of culture, play and entertainment. It'll be with us before we know it. If you would like to get along, then you can find all the details available online. 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The weekend is the 7th through to the 9th of August. All the details available online, and we'll bring you a bit more from our Radio Tyneside event guide a little bit later on.
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Andy Williams. But back in 1967, playing your favourite tunes from throughout the last six decades. That's what Radio Tyneside's all about. On the way, Eddie Reader, Diana Ross, all coming up before we get to the news at 9 o'clock. We've also got some random facts about random things from our Radio Tyneside random fact generator. I'll be doing that in a few minutes' time. Just leaping ahead to see what's happening tonight on Radio Tyneside. Sophie Jarvis is looking after our Radio Tyneside evening shift. Sophie, I'll be on air between 8 and 10 o'clock tonight. So there's something to look forward to. Sophie Jarvis at Radio Tyneside on the evening shift at 8 tonight.

0: Were you around in the 60s and the 70s? Well, why not relive your memories with me every Saturday at 4 for 2 hours of glorious nostalgia? I'll play songs from each year of these fabulous decades, nearly all from This Week in History, including three from a chart top five. A featured album, same title, different song, a turntable hit, and both sides of a classic 45. So join me, Jeff Lyle, Saturday at 4 for Backtrack as we go back to the 60s and the 70s.
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Eddie Reader and Patience of Angels at Radio Tyneside. Coming round to 10 to 9, the headlines along at 9 o'clock this morning. Right now, though, let's have a look at our random facts about random things. Let's see what the machines come up with today. Water can boil and freeze at the same time at something called the triple point, apparently. Fleas can jump 100 times their body length. When humans take a breath, they replace only 15% of the air in their lungs with fresh air. And finally, for now, there is a fish that climbs waterfalls. There you go. Random facts about random things from the Radio Tyneside Random Fact Generator. More tomorrow, right about the same time.

0: Darling, Hold My Hand. I can pretty much guarantee what you're thinking right now. 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
1: 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It's mine too. I'm Chris Eggert. I'm around through till 10 o'clock today here at Good Morning Tyneside. We've got the headlines on the way at 9 o'clock. I'll be back after that, obviously, with another hour to fill that time till 10. Top tunes in there. We've got Tuesday's Tyneside Teaser, The Wise Words, and our breakthrough scientific news coming up around about 10 to 10 today. But through to the news with Diana Ross.

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1: From the Sky News Centre at 9, following Balogun's red card reprieve after Donald Trump's intervention has ended in a huge World Cup anti-climax. He started for the USA, who were crushed 4-1 by Belgium. It means all the co-hosts have now been dumped out of the tournament. These American fans in Seattle are hugely disappointed.
2: Belgium showed up. They played a better game plan than we did. We didn't have our flow. It just hurt.
3: We had an awesome tournament today. We just did not bring it.
4: It was just bad. I mean, no effort, we didn't have anything.
5: I would have expected a closer game because the US team has developed so much.
1: Belgium will meet Spain in the quarterfinals after they beat Portugal. Prince Harry isn't staying at Buckingham Palace during his time in the UK when his privacy case with the Daily Mail's publishers due to end. Associated Newspapers Limited denies unlawful information gathering. There are fears dangerous criminals, including rapists, could be among thousands of inmates released from prisons in England and Wales early under a scheme to ease overcrowding. The Chief Inspector of Prisons, Charlie Taylor, says he's worried because many training, education and rehabilitation programmes in jails have been cut.
6: Of course, if a large number of prisoners are coming out at the same time and that preparation work hasn't been done over the course of their sentence, the danger is they go back into the communities and they go back into the habits that got them into jail in the first place.
1: A government spokesperson says without action, institutions could run out of space entirely as early as November. A catch-up campaign's been launched by the NHS to urge millions of families to get their children vaccinated. Two children have died from measles in England this year. Temperatures could hit 35 degrees Celsius in the coming days, with the UK in its third heatwave in as many months. Southern England and the Midlands are facing amber heat health alerts from tomorrow morning. And Britain's Arthur Ferries described his debut on Wimbledon centre court as incredible. He's reached the quarterfinals after beating Gregor Dimitrov in 5 sets. That's the latest. I'm Laura Safe.
0: Radio Tyneside. Chris Eggert.

The sound of Starship ringing out around and about Newcastle and gets it across the hospitals at the Freeman, the RVI and the QE. This is Radio Tyneside. It's Chris Eggert with you on a Tuesday morning, 7th of July. Good morning, Tyneside. Through till 10.

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1: Well, the weather around about 10 past nine on a Tuesday morning. It's not really going to be a brighter day. A lot of cloud around today. It may break up as we progress through Tuesday. Should be dry, though. A bit breezy. Temperatures getting up to 22 degrees Celsius. That's the weather forecast, according to the experts here at Radio Tyneside. Back to the music now. Ed Sheeran.

0: got them all here. All your favourite tunes from throughout the last 6 decades. That one from back in the very early 80s. Let's Go Round Again from the Average White Band. On the way, Whitney Houston, Got Some Madness, and Paolo Nutini as well. I'll also be bringing you Tuesday's Tyneside Teaser. We've got wise words after 9:30. Before we get to 10 o'clock, we'll have heard today's breakthrough. Scientific developments all to come here at Radio Tyneside.
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Madness with a Labi Sifri song. A Radio Tyneside on a Tuesday morning. How well do you know your Shakespeare? How well do you know the plays of Shakespeare? Do you happen to know which play features the character Shylock? That's the question this morning in our Tyneside teaser. Which Shakespearean play features the character Shylock? Have a little think about that.

So we're testing out your knowledge of English literature in our Tyneside teaser this morning. Which Shakespeare play has Shylock as a character? Think of some Shakespearean plays, and you never know, you might be right. You will be right if you get the correct play. Which Shakespearean play features Shylock? We'll find out after Paolo Latini, Growing Up Beside You, at Good Morning Tyneside.

0: Scotland's finest. Paolo Nutini, growing up beside you at Radio Tyneside just before 9:30. And let's wrap up Tuesday's Tyneside teaser. Which Shakespeare play features the character Shylock? It's The Merchant of Venice. Yeah. Top marks if you got that one right. The Merchant of Venice is the answer to today's Tyneside teaser. The next one coming along tomorrow morning at round about 9:10. Music on the way from George Ezra, and then I'll bring you Tuesday's Words of Wisdom.
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George Ezra at Radio Tyneside. Tuesday morning, Chris Egger with you with today's words of wisdom, our wise words from Ronald Reagan. Surround yourself with great people, delegate authority, get out of the way. There you go. Ronald Reagan's words of wisdom for Tuesday morning. Surround yourself with great people, delegate authority, get out of the way. Ronald Reagan providing our wise words. Good morning, Tyneside, on a Tuesday.

Thompson Twins, Hold Me Now. Fleetwood Mac, just before that, with Don't Stop. Here at Good Morning Tyneside, it's Chris Eggert with you at the moment. Looking ahead to a bit later on, let's find out who's coming up. Let's have a look at the roster, shall we? It's Chris Middleton on the Radio Tyneside lunch break at 12 noon today. Henry Winter takes over after that with our afternoon show. Paul Davidson, as always, with Tea Time on Tyneside on a Tuesday from 4 o'clock. Still to come before we get to the end of Good Morning Tyneside, we've got the breakthrough science news, and on the way shortly, we will be playing Bistro Beats as well. If you're currently at work in the RVI but managing to plan your break for round about 10 to 10, and you happen to be heading along to the staff bistros, I'll play a tune especially for you in Bistro Beats, round about 10 to 10 today.

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Glen Campbell duetting with you. I heard you singing along with that one. Radio Tyneside on a Tuesday morning. Let's take a look at the science news. This is our breakthrough today. It's work that's just been published, coming out of a university in Finland, where the researchers were completely stunned as they observed bumblebees solving a classic intelligence test. These bees demonstrated an impressive ability that scientists once believed was limited to humans and other animals with much larger brains. In this new study, the insects successfully completed a completely unfamiliar object manipulation task, despite never being taught how to solve it. So there you go. Finnish researchers completely stunned as bumblebees solve a classic intelligence test. It's this morning's breakthrough here at Good Morning Tyneside. Bring you another tomorrow around about 10 to 10 in the morning.

the distinctive sound of Bob Marley and the Wailers at Radio Tyneside. Right, Bistro Beats time. If you're taking a break at the moment in one of the staff bistros of the RBI, then settle back. This is the soundtrack to your break. It's something we can all enjoy as well.

So there we go. That's it from Good Morning Tyneside today. Back on air tomorrow from 8 o'clock in the morning. Dave Nicholson is along next with Morning Call. He's around for a couple of hours. Then Chris Middleton in with the Radio Tyneside lunch break. I'll play out today with Lenka. Take care. Ta-ra.

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1: From the Sky News Centre at 10, Donald Trump's intervention has failed to stop the USA being dumped out of the World Cup. Following Balogun started after his red card was controversially overturned. However, his side was thumped 4-1 by Belgium. They'll now face Spain in the last eight, who beat Portugal 1-0. Manager Roberto Martinez defended the decision to play Cristiano Ronaldo for the entire game.
2: It's a presence, open space, a dead ball situation, anything in the box. We need his experience, so it would make no sense. Probably going into extra time, it would have been the moment to use the energy of Gonçalo Ramos.
1: Martinez has now quit as Portugal manager. Prince Harry won't be staying at Buckingham Palace this week after being told he was too late in accepting his father's accommodation offer. The Duke of Sussex was also told it would compromise the King's constitutional position as judgment is due in his privacy case against Associated Newspapers. There are fears dangerous criminals could be among the thousands of prisoners released early in September to ease prison overcrowding. The watchdog says it'll keep a close eye on those freed in England and Wales. Ministers are being warned they're mis-selling student loans by freezing the repayment threshold for 3 years. The Treasury Committee says it's putting an unnecessary burden on younger generations. Inflation means many have seen their debt rise or stay the same. Zach graduated last year.
3: Since making repayments, I've had a minimal impact in reducing how much is left of the loan. Primarily think this is because of how great this interest rate is. It feels like I'm not really moving any of it at all.
1: A government spokesperson says it'll continue looking at making the system fairer. Parts of the UK are into another heat wave. Temperatures could climb to 35 degrees Celsius later this week. And former Chelsea manager Lionel Rossignol's been named as the new head coach of Paris FC. He's been out of work since being sacked in April by the Stamford Bridge Club. That's the latest. I'm Laura Safe.
0: 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Dave Nicholson.

Gibson Brothers and Mariana starting off Morning Call on a Tuesday morning. Good morning to you all from me, Dave Nicholson, and thank you for joining me on the programme. And thanks, Chris, as well. For breakfast, he'll be back with you tomorrow. I'm with you until 12 o'clock, and we are, of course, your morning magazine programme with lots of music and information, which I'll give you details about as we go along. But we'll have the weather in full after Louise Sitara and Love Me Still. Good morning and thanks for your company this morning.

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1: Well, it's another rather cloudy morning, and it looks as though it's going to be like that, although there will be some sunny breaks at times, a chance of a spot of light rain too. The cloud clearing in the east in the evening, temperatures across the day averaging 21 centigrade. Tonight will begin clear with some areas of cloud. By the end of the night, further cloud is expected to build, but it should remain dry, temperature dropping overnight to 16 centigrade. And looking ahead to tomorrow, dry with a mixture of variable cloud and sunny spells, but it will be a warm day with temperatures of 25 centigrade. That's your forecast for the next 24 hours.

Bruce Springsteen. So coming up on the programme, as usual, we'll shortly be taking a look at the front pages of some of today's papers. We'll have a look into the event guide. We'll open up the birthday file. We'll have a coffee break after 11 o'clock. And we'll have the Witch of Three question. And you'll have seen on the news yesterday that there's a new diet pill out. And we'll be talking to Dr. Hilary Jones about that also in the second hour of the programme. So that's Morning Call this Tuesday morning.

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steps and you'll be sorry. It's 21 and a half minutes past 10. Let's have a look at the front pages of this morning's papers. And the overnight World Cup action was too late for print, but the controversy over Florin Balogun's suspended one-match ban leads many titles. Trump admits asking FIFA to review red card for USA is the Guardian's headline, following the president discussing the call in the Oval Office. The Mirror cries foul while the Star accuses Mr. Trump of meddling and causing a fiasco. And bend it like Trump is the Mail's take on the saga. England's heroics against Mexico and the fans who stayed up until 4 a.m. make the Metro's front pages, which reflects on the yawning after the mighty roar. Who writes this stuff? Anyway, let's turn our attention to other stories in the paper. Prince Harry's visit to the UK leads the Express, which claims he has turned away from staying at Buckingham Palace. The Telegraph reports the King's put his foot down over the Duke of Sussex's last-minute request for accommodation, and aides of Charles tells the Sun he snapped at Harry. The Times claims there's no need to seek work for 100,000 which ADHD who are being paid disability benefits. The Ukrainian president Volodymyr Zelensky tells the Financial Times the battle in the sky will decide the fate of the war in his country. To our local papers, and the Journal on the front page has a story of a councillor who's compared smartphone use in schools to using drugs and alcohol and called for tight restrictions on their use. Northumberland councillor Suzanne Fairless Aitken, who has campaigned on the issue for some time, said, "I'm not a fan of banning, but we need restrictions on phones for certain times in your life." And the Chronicle reports on the inquest of a teenager who tried to save his friend when he got into difficulty in a river and they both died. And those are the papers on this Tuesday morning.

0: Grandad, why do you have hair up your nose?
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0: The Lighthouse Family Red. Let's have a look into the event guide. I've just been sitting reading about this. Something special this coming Sunday at the Theatre Royal. And it's called the Cramlington Train Wreckers. I saw this advertised on the railings of a church near where I live, actually. But it's from the North East story from the team behind War Bella, Carrying David and Hadaway Harry. And the Cramlington Train Wreckers marks the centenary of the 1926 general strike. Some people may know that back on May the 10th, 1926, miners in Cramlington in Northumberland inadvertently derailed at the Flying Scotsman, and only one person was slightly injured, but eight strikers were imprisoned for 48 years. Now, this has been sold out across the time that it's been staged, and it's going to be at the Theatre Royal on this Sunday, the 12th of July. Two performances, at 7:30 in the evening or 3 o'clock in the afternoon. Running time is, what does it say here, 1 hour, sorry, and 50 minutes, and that includes the interval. I'm just looking for the prices here. Yeah, it's in the afternoon for the 3 o'clock performance, it's £12, and for the evening performance at 7:30, it is £18. So that's at the Theatre Royal this coming Sunday. More from the event guide across the day.
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0: Every night and middle of love. I've just looked at the next song I'm going to play for you, and it's 6 minutes and 42 seconds long. It's a while since I've played it. It's the Ra Band, the male-female group, and they took this song to number six in the charts in 1985. You may recall, Clouds Across the Moon. I'm going to go for a walk while this is on.
1: Good evening. This is the Intergalactic Operator. Can I help you?
2: Yes. I'm trying to reach Flight Commander P.R. Johnson on Mars Flight 247.
1: Very well. Hold on, please. You're through.
2: Thank you, Operator.

Yes, I'm still here. That was the Raw Band and Clouds Across the Moon. You're listening to Morning Call on Radio Tyneside on a Tuesday morning. Thank you very much for your company. Is it your birthday today? Well, if it is, many happy returns. We're going to open our birthday file after we've heard from Alvin Stardust.

12 and Sardis. Right, as I mentioned, the birthday file. Once again, if it's your birthday today, many happy returns indeed. It's Tuesday the 7th of July. Who are you celebrating it with? Well, Ringo Starr, the drummer, of course, with the Beatles. He was born in 1940 and is 86 years old today. Born in 1941, Bill Oddie, the actor and comedian, he is 85. And born in 1944, Tony Jacklin, the golfer, 82 today. Jeremy Kyle, the broadcaster, born in 1965, making him 61. And the comedian and actor, Jack Whitehall, born 1988, he is 38. 1990, Joe Marler, the retired rugby union player who seems to be popping up an awful lot on television these days, he's 36, and born in 1993, Sam Astin, the actor who plays Chesney Brown in Coronation Street, he's 33. And another actor from a soap, Ned Porteous, he plays Joe Tate in Emmerdale, born in 1994, and he is 32 today. So many happy returns to all of those, and as I said to you as well, if it's your birthday. Ringo Starr's 86. Here he is with a song called Not Enough Love in the World.

0: Tuesday evening at 10, I'll be sticking a pin in the music charts of yesteryear, selecting a playlist from whatever week we land on. Whether records were on their way up the charts or on their way back down, we'll be giving you a sample of what was in the top 50 that week in history. We'll call the show What a Week That Was. And it's brought to you with the kind help of Robinson's Florists on the West Road in Newcastle. That's 10 o'clock Tuesday night with me, Gary Hogg. 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

Michael Bublé, and that's the first hour of Morning Call over and done with. But don't go away, as usual, we'll be back after the 11 o'clock news with our coffee break. And to take us up there this morning, we'll take us to the news at 11 o'clock, is Robbie Williams and All My Life.

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1: From Sky News Centre at 11, Belgium's players say the US President's World Cup intervention inspired them to victory. They beat the co-hosts 4-1 in Seattle after Donald Trump contacted FIFA to review striker Follerin Balogun's red card. The Belgium social media account posted a photo of their side scoring with the caption, "Overturn this." US manager Mauricio Pochettino defended their right to appeal against the suspension while denying the controversy affected them.
2: I am disappointed in a personal way because I think we should talk about that is the possibility to apply for that situation. But that is not an excuse to say, oh, we didn't perform because of that. That is not true.
1: Prince Harry's arrived back in the UK and to confusion about where he's staying. The Duke of Sussex, who'll discover the outcome of his latest legal battle against the tabloids later, hasn't been allowed to stay at Buckingham Palace. The prison's watchdog says it'll closely monitor criminals released early under a scheme to ease overcrowding in jails. There are fears violent offenders in England and Wales could be among those allowed to re-enter society in September. Shadow Justice Minister Kieran Mullen says he's spoken to victims of crime.
3: People who have been groomed and raped as children by a friend of the family member. It's another young lady that's coming to Parliament today, again told that that person's going to get out of prison potentially years earlier. That's devastating for those people.
1: A government spokesperson said they're fixing the prisons crisis they inherited from the Conservatives. Ministers are being accused of mis-selling student loans by not warning borrowers their repayment terms could change. A Commons committee also says Rachel Reeves' successor must scrap the three-year threshold freeze to pay them back. House prices have seen their first monthly rise since February, according to one lender. Despite nudging up by 0.2% last month, Lloyds is warning the outlook remains uncertain. And the UK is officially going through its third heatwave in as many months. Temperatures could climb to 35 degrees Celsius in the coming days. That's the latest. I'm Laura Safe.
0: Radio Tyneside. Dave Nicholson. It's time for the Morning Call Coffee Break.

0: Spandau Ballet and the Gofar Coffee Break this morning with Once More, which was came out in 2009. Before that, a song that was recorded 2 years previously, Gabrielle and Every Little Teardrop. And we started this morning with Boyzone with their first number one back in October of 1996, and that was, of course, Words. I hope you enjoyed the three songs we played for you this morning.
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6 online on your smart speakers and on DAB, wherever you are this morning. Thank you very much for your company. Coming up on the programme shortly, we'll be talking to Dr. Hilary Jones, but after David Bowie, we've got the Witch of Three questions.

David Bowie. Right, it's time, as I said, for the Witch of Three question, and I had to think about this one because although it was a big event, news-wise, I couldn't remember exactly what year we were talking about. What am I talking about? Well, the question this morning is, what year did the Berlin Wall fall? What year did the Berlin Wall fall? Was it 1985, 1988, or 1989? Those are the 3 years, but which one did the Berlin Wall come down? 1985, 1988, or 1989? Just something for you to think about this morning, and I'll give you the answer in about half an hour.

0: Smoking is now seen as a long-term relapsing condition which can and should be treated by the NHS. 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Newcastle hospitals provide tobacco dependency treatment services for patients who smoke. This means that every smoker admitted to hospital or accessing our maternity services will be asked if they smoke and given the support to remain tobacco-free, at least for the duration of their stay in hospital or during pregnancy. Please ask your medical team or midwife for more information.
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2: 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I'm Ma Baker. 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

0: Boney M and Ma Baker. Right, Radio Tyneside, of course, is always promoting health and well-being, and that's all to do this morning with our report, because thousands of people across the UK are expected to start taking the world's first weight loss tablet as initial deliveries of the pill are reaching patients. Now, Tony Sloan wanted to know more about this, not that he needs to lose weight. He booked an appointment with Dr. Hilary Jones, the GP, presenter and writer, and Tony first asked Hilary if the pill version will replace the injectable version.
1: The injectable will still be available, and a lot of people will stay on that. Some people will want to switch, knowing that there is the medication equivalent in tablet form. And of course, those people who are starting on their weight loss journey with medication might well opt for the tablet, because it's just so much more convenient. You don't have to store it in the fridge. It's easier to travel with. And of course, lots of people just don't like the idea of needles.
2: Yeah, absolutely. How do these medications work?
1: Well, the medication is semaglutide. It's called the Wegovy pill. That's the brand name. And they work by several ways, really. They work. First of all, they switch off the hunger and appetite center in the brain. So the natural hormones we make after we've eaten are the hormones which this medication mimics, and it amplifies the signals to switch off the hunger in part of the brain called the hypothalamus. So you lose your appetite to a large extent. You also have a better balance of insulin in the body, so the insulin resistance is overcome. You become more sensitive to insulin. Your blood sugar levels stay plateaued. They don't go up. They don't swing up and down so much. You switch off the kind of reward systems that make you want to crave food. You're always thinking of the food noise going on in your head about, you know, where your next snack is coming from, when your next meal is coming, what's in the kitchen, what's going to tempt you. That all switches off with this medication. So it works in many ways, unlike what we've had in the past, which often just targets one aspect of why we put on weight. And provided the tablet comes with support services, which supports you along the way. So teaches you about nutrition, teaches you about exercise and the importance of that, and gives you the psychological support that you need to continue your journey and maintain your weight loss going forward, it's a really revolutionary treatment.
2: I guess as well, what our listeners are probably thinking, is it safe to use?
1: Well, of course there are side effects, and it's really important that we notify people about any expected side effects. The common ones affect the digestive system, so nausea, vomiting, diarrhea, constipation. These are reported. So is some abdominal discomfort. Some people, particularly at the outset of treatment, may experience fatigue, headaches, and very rarely pancreatitis and gallbladder issues have been reported, but these are rare. And provided people are aware of these things and have a support pack given to them at the outset of treatment, as reputable providers will do, then you're onto a winner. But it is for eligible people. And as I say, it needs to be monitored with clinical supervision to help people along their journey.
2: I remember sort of a report not so long ago, actually, about people being able to buy from online pharmacists. And I think the only sort of proof they wanted was a photo, which could have been manipulated. In some instances, it was. So I think it's interesting you say that, you know, that hopefully more stringent checks for this. But I guess any medication's open for abuse.
1: Absolutely. And what you really don't want to do is to be tempted to buy cheaper versions on the black market, because so many people have fallen foul of that. They've spent a lot of money for products that don't contain the medication it claims to contain, may actually be dangerous, containing toxins or chalk or other things which could be damaging to health. So don't buy from the black market. It should be prescribed by a registered prescriber. The reputable providers will make sure that you're eligible. They'll contact your GP for confirmation of that. They will prescribe it appropriately and monitor you throughout your journey. Don't get it from anybody else. There are online pharmacies. If you're doing that, go to a registered and recognized online pharmacy. There are providers like Juniper, which give you the support services and hold your hand along every step of the way to make sure that it's safe. And if you take it in that way, it is safe and it's effective. We know that, you know, in trials, the Wegovy pill has achieved 16.6% weight loss from your starting weight, which is very significant. And of course, if you're losing the weight, you're reducing your risk of heart disease, type 2 diabetes, arthritis, and all the other things that go with obesity.
2: Absolutely. And it's not available on the NHS just yet. Do you think that'll be soon?
1: Well, I think NICE will look at it. The organisation which decides whether things are cost effective on the NHS will look at this. But I don't think it'll be available anytime soon. And for the time being, it's only available from private providers. The cost is probably the starting dose, about £74 per month. But then a lot of people save that much money on the food that they're not buying.
0: Well, they have a Tony Sloan talking to Dr. Hilary Jones about this new weight loss pill. And please remember, before you start taking tablets, check first with your GP.

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Ringo Starr and Time on My Hands. Right, time for me to remind you of the Witch of Three question this morning. What year did the Berlin Wall fall? What year did the Berlin Wall come down? Was it 1985, 1988 or 1989? And I shall give you the answer in about 8 or 9 minutes time. First, this is Gritti Politti and Oh Patti.

Phil Collins and Dancing to the Light. Right, the answer to our Witcher 3 question this morning, which was, what year did the Berlin Wall fall? Was it 1985, 1988 or 1989? Well, it fell on November the 9th, 1989. And of course, if you remember rightly, it was following weeks of civil unrest and mass protests when the East Germany government unexpectedly announced that citizens could cross into West Berlin. And you'll have seen, if you remember, crowds immediately gathering at the checkpoints, scaling the barrier and triggering great reunions that paved the way for German reunification. So, yes, 1989 was the year that we're looking for.

Travis and Magnificent Time. I've had a magnificent time for the last couple of hours entertaining you, and I hope you enjoyed it. And if you did, you'll join me again tomorrow morning, just after 10. Coming up after the news at 12 o'clock, Chris Middleton's here with the Lunch Break programme. Henry Winter's got your afternoon show, and Paul Davidson will be around at 4 o'clock with Tea Time on Tyneside. Thanks very much. We'll leave you today with the Electric Light Orchestra and Mr. Blue Sky.

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1: From the Sky News Centre at midday, the body of a woman suspected of carrying out a bomb attack in Monaco has been found in Ukraine. 39-year-old Anastasia Berezovska, who disguised herself as a man, was named as a chief suspect following the blast last week. Police sources say she'd been shot dead near Kiev. Belgium's Football Association's taunted the USA by posting "Overturn this" on social media as they thrashed the co-hosts 4-1 to reach the World Cup quarterfinals. President Trump called FIFA bosses to allow striker Follorin Balogun to play despite his red card. Manager Maurizio Pochettino says he'll take time to consider his position.
2: I think we'd build a very good relationship, but now is a moment to assess the tournament, and for sure in the next weeks we can start to talk if the Federation want to talk.
1: Prince Harry is expected to get the result of a court case he brought against the publishers of the Daily Mail later. He's in the UK for 5 days, but it's not known where he's staying after Buckingham Palace blocked him. The leader of the Conservative parties attacked the government for not focusing enough on defence spending when threats from Russia are looming. Kemi Badenoch says Vladimir Putin doesn't care how nationalised your buses are. There's new hope. The diagnosis and treatment of endometriosis could be transformed. Researchers found people with the condition have differences in one group of hormones to those without it. They want help developing a blood test that would be less invasive than the surgery used to confirm it now. Dr. Douglas Gibson is the study's principal investigator.
3: We now understand something that we didn't before, that these certain hormones can be different. That's exciting from the point of view of potentially being able to use that as a method of diagnosis. But it also opens up opportunities for new treatments.
1: And the UK has entered its third heat wave in as many months. Temperatures are predicted to climb to 35 degrees Celsius later this week. That's the latest. I'm Laura Safe.
0: Radio Tyneside. Chris Middleton.

James Blunt there with 1973 kicking off a brand new day of lunch break here at Radio Tyneside. Hello, good afternoon. It is the 7th of the 7th, 2026, and you're listening to Radio Tyneside. Chris Middleton here with you on a Tuesday lunch break. How are you feeling today? A lot more rested than yesterday, I'm sure, unless you stayed up to watch the USA get beat, of course. Big thank you to the wonderful Dave Nicholson for looking after you with Morning Call. He's back same time tomorrow. You got me now until 2 o'clock, though. Here's the Mavericks.

Oh boy, that was Mud on Radio Tyneside, 1975 when that tune came out, and some Mavericks before that, Dancing the Night Away. Yes, it's Radio Tyneside, your number one community and hospital radio station for the northeast. And it's a rather grey and dreary, cloudy day across the northeast today. But don't worry, because I'm reliably informed that tomorrow and Thursday are going to be beautiful, sunny skies, absolutely scorching weather. So we've got that to look forward to. Coming up in the show today, well, we'll have a game of Tricky Trivia very, very shortly. We'll delve into the Radio Tyneside event guide just after 12:30, find some great events happening across the northeast. And of course, lots of great music for your Tuesday afternoon. Stevie Wonder on the way. Some Paul McCartney I can see in there. Westlife a little bit later. Might play you a bit of Eric Clapton as well. Oh, yes. Want to play this one for you first, though? It's Jack Savaretti and Secret Life. Down.

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I love that tune. Men at Work with Down Under. A number one back in 1983. Just gone 21 minutes past 12 then on Tuesday, the 7th of July. Hopefully you're feeling fine and well today, wherever you are. Let's play a game, shall we? Yes, let's play a game of tricky trivia. It's those pub quiz questions where you think you know the answer, only to realise that you got it wrong. And today, we're talking flags. Yes, countries' flags in tricky trivia. Because I want to know from you, what is the only country in the world whose flag is not a rectangle? What is the only country in the world whose flag is not a rectangle? There's only one. Have a little think about it. Think of all the flags you know. Of any of them not rectangles? And if you do know, of course, let me know. We'll reveal the answer just before the news at 1 o'clock. What's the only country in the world whose flag is not a rectangle?

0: You're both on the same road. Same tarmac, same rules. Just a different number of wheels. Motorbikes aren't in your way. They're on their way, just like you. So use your mirrors. Check before you maneuver. And be aware of motorbikes. Because when we look out for each other, everyone gets where they're going safely. Motorbike safety. It's on all of us. National Highways.
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0: Gloria Estefan. Here we are on Radio Tyneside. A number 23 for Gloria back in March 1990, that one. Just gone 12:30 then, and I've got the Radio Tyneside event guide right here in front of me. If you're looking for something to do over the coming weeks and months, well, Russell Watson is coming to the Northeast. Yes, an intimate evening with Russell Watson, of course, the classic singer. Brilliant voice the man has. And I'm stalling here because I don't actually have where the event is taking place. I know it's coming to the Northeast. Ah, here it is. It's coming to the Gala Theatre in Durham for an intimate evening with Russell Watson. Featuring the original crossover star Russell Watson in a show combining live music with stories from his career. He's, of course, best known for his chart-topping debut album, The Voice. He'll be reflecting on his rise to fame, performing for royalty and around the world, and recovering from two life-threatening illnesses. So it'll be a mix of great stories and powerful performances from Russell Watson. So if you're a fan of Russell, get yourself down to the Gala Theatre, and you can get tickets now online. There's also meet and greet tickets available as well if you fancy that, but the regular tickets start from £34.
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I'm Paul Averick, and each week I track down a fresh batch of cover versions of familiar songs. That's Beneath the Covers at 10 o'clock each Friday evening with me, Paul Averick, right here on Radio Tyneside.

Lovely track, that, isn't it? Westlife with My Hero on Radio Tyneside. Paul McCartney with Band on the Run before that. Just gone 1:15 on a Tuesday afternoon. If you missed it, we're in the middle of today's tricky trivia question. A simple one today, but perhaps a difficult one. I want to know, what is the only country whose flag is not a rectangle? Yes, there's only one country in the world that doesn't have a rectangular flag. But what is that country? Well, that's what I want you to tell me. If

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A number three for the Nolans back in 1979. Their biggest hit, that was I'm in the Mood for Dancing. Before that, Rick Astley with Together Forever. And of course, Eric Clapton in there as well. Change the World. Got the news at 1 o'clock coming up next. I've got Luke Combs to play for you first. Before that, though, we need to reveal the answer to today's tricky trivia question. What's the only country in the world whose flag is not a rectangle? And the answer is Nepal. Yes, Nepal is the only country in the world with a non-rectangular national flag. Its design consists of two stacked triangles, known as a double pennon shape. They represent the Himalayan mountains and the country's two major religions, Hinduism and Buddhism. So big well done if you got that one right. Nepal is the only country in the world who doesn't have a rectangular flag. There's always one that's got to be different, isn't there? News at 1 on the way next after Luke Combs on Radio Tyneside.

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1: From the Sky News Centre at 1, the woman suspected of carrying out a bomb attack in Monaco is believed to have been shot dead. Anastasia Berezovska was wanted after a blast targeted a Ukrainian businessman last week. Police in Kiev say two men have already been arrested in connection with her death. Our Europe correspondent, Alistair Bunkle, says this is a huge twist.
2: The hunt for the main suspect behind this bombing would appear to have met an end with her death, although it's not clear yet whether or not she was acting alone. There is a feeling that in order to have carried out something like this, she would have had to have been acting with accomplices.
1: Reports found there were systemic failures by the state, which led to a series of serious human rights issues at mother and baby institutions in Northern Ireland. An independent panel found more than 12,000 women were sent to workhouses and the Magdalen laundries between 1922 and 1990. Adele Johnston fell pregnant at 17 and says she was coerced into giving her son up for adoption.
3: It was a cold, cruel environment. Coercive control was used from the very outset. Your child was not staying with you. You were unfit. You were a sinner. You were a fallen woman.
1: I'm going to find out the result of Prince Harry's legal case against the publishers of the Daily Mail later. Associated Newspapers Limited denies his accusation that they breached his privacy to get stories. Volodymyr Zelensky has once again called for Ukraine to join NATO, saying it makes sense. At a summit in Turkey, he says the fact they are next to Russia is a source of extraordinary defensive capability. Nigel Farage says he will make a statement on his future in public life this afternoon. The Reform UK leader is facing scrutiny over financial support given to him by a convicted criminal. And former Chelsea manager Liam Rossini has been named as the new head coach of Paris FC. He's been out of work since being sacked. That's the latest. I'm Laura Safe.
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0: 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Hello, if you're just tuning in, welcome back. If you're rejoining me, I guess. Pleasure to have you here. As always, it's Chris Middleton here on a Tuesday lunch break at Radio Tyneside. Lots of good stuff still to come in the show, so don't go anywhere.
1: When I close my eyes so I would not see, my Lord did trouble me. When I let things stand that should not be, my Lord did trouble me. Did trouble me.

It was the first release for Jerry and the Pacemakers. Do you remember when? All the way back in 1963, straight to number one for Jerry and the Pacemakers. Tom Jones before that with Did Trouble Me. It's Radio Tyneside, if you weren't sure, your number one community and hospital radio station for the Northeast. Chris here with you until 2. The wonderful Henry Winter on the way with your afternoon show from 2 o'clock this afternoon. Still to come before then, though, we'll have a game of Cryptic Song Clue very, very shortly. We'll delve into the Radio Tyneside event guide around about 1:30 as well, find some great events happening across the Northeast, and loads of great music for your Tuesday afternoon. Got Supertramp on the way with the Logical song. Not had that one for a while. Seal in there. Got some Fleetwood Mac, Pet Shop Boys. Bit of Shakin' Stevens for you as well. But first, I want to play you this. Tears for Fears. I love you, but I'm lost.

A 90s classic, isn't it? Didn't quite make it to number one, though, for Texas. Say What You Want was a number two back in 1997. Just coming up to 1:21 then on a Tuesday afternoon. Hopefully you're feeling fine and well today, wherever you are. And it's time, as we do around this time every week, to play a little game we like to call Cryptic Song Clue. Yes, it's kind of like a Times crossword cryptic style clue where you've got to think outside the box and guess which song and which artist the clue is referring to. And it'll be the final song that we play in the show today, just before the news at 2 o'clock. It sounds simple, but we like to make them difficult. So here is your clue today. Which song and which artist does this cryptic clue refer to? Motown Trio, Advise Against Rushing Romance. Motown Trio, Advise Against Rushing Romance. But which song and which artist does that refer to? You've got until about 5 to 2 to tell me the answer. Right now, a great song from Supertramp. It's The Logical Song.

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0: Aretha Franklin, of course, with the Eurythmics. Sisters are doing it for themselves on Radio Tyneside. Just gone half one then. Time to look at the Radio Tyneside event guide, which I've got here right in front of me. And a great one here, if you're a fan, and who isn't, of the Drifters, because they're coming to the Tyne Theatre and Opera House. Yes, one night only. Saturday the 1st of August. The legendary vocal group returning to the Northeast with a show featuring all of their best-known hits like Under the Boardwalk, Saturday Night at the Movies, Come On Over to My Place, Kissing in the Back Row, and many, many more. Despite being around for decades, the Drifters remain one of the most successful and influential vocal groups of all time, continuing to tour internationally, now under the guidance of the daughter of one of the group's original founders, Tina Treadwell. It is the Drifters, coming to the Tyne Theatre and Opera House, Saturday the 1st of August. And if you fancy getting your tickets, they're online now for £36.95.
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Hi, it's Brian Cliffy. I just popped in to let you know that if you want to keep up to date with what's happening in the modern day world of country music, along with a few blasts from the past, plus tour dates of country artists' visits, then join me each Sunday evening at 8 p.m. I shall look forward to catching up with all the news and the good music then. Take care. Bye for now.

Dina Carroll took that song to number three in the charts back in September 1996. That was Escaping, and before that, Seal with Let's Stay Together. Just coming up to quarter to two then. I'm getting out of here at two, of course, but Henry Winter on the way with the afternoon show, the other side of the news at 2 o'clock. If you missed it, though, we are still in the middle of today's cryptic song clue game. One devilishly difficult cryptic clue to a song, and you've got to try and figure out what that song is. Your clue today was this: Motown Trio advise against rushing romance. Motown Trio advise against rushing romance. But which song and which artist does that clue refer to? Got a few more songs to play for you, and then we'll reveal the answer. Pet Shop Boys on the way for you next. But right now, we're going back to 1977 with Fleetwood Mac.

It was the second number one for Shakin' Stevens, Green Door, reaching the top in July 1981. Of course, a cover of Frankie Vaughan's tune from 1956. Pet Shop Boys before that with It's a Sin. And that's about all the time I've got with you today. We've got one more song to play for you, which is the answer to the cryptic song clue. Then we've got the news at 2 o'clock and Henry Winter on the way from 2 with your afternoon show. Your cryptic song clue then was Motown Trio Advise Against Rushing Romance. Motown Trio Advise Against Rushing Romance. But which song and which artist was that clue referring to? Well, I'm sure many of you would have hopefully got this if you're a fan of Motown like I am. The Motown Trio in this instance was The Supremes advising against rushing romance. Well, you wouldn't want to rush romance, would you? Or in other words, you can't hurry love. Big well done if you managed to get that one right. Supremes, You Can't Hurry Love takes us up to

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1: From the Sky News Centre at 2, there have been calls for FIFA's president to resign after USA striker Follerin Balogun was allowed to play in their last 16 match last night, following pressure from Donald Trump. He failed to make any impact in their 4-1 defeat after his red card was suspended. The body of a woman suspected of carrying out a bomb attack in Monaco has been found in Ukraine. 39-year-old Anastasia Berezovska was named as a chief suspect following the blast last week. Nigel Farage is preparing to make what he says will be a statement about his future. The Reform leader's been at the centre of a series of reports in recent days about donations he's received and his declarations of them. Our political correspondent Alex Rogers says Westminster's awash with speculation about what he's planning to say.
2: It's quite a broad and cryptic statement from Nigel Farage, just saying that he's going to make a public statement on his future. One person who has been commenting on this is Ed Davey, the leader of the Liberal Democrats. He says, "You've caused more than enough damage already. I hope it's that you haven't got one."
1: Volodymyr Zelensky has once again called for Ukraine to join NATO, saying it makes sense. Speaking to leaders at a summit in Turkey, he says his country's location next to Russia is a source of extraordinary defensive capability. The Ukrainian president also warned Europe to step up its own investment.
3: Europe needs its own effective anti-ballistic systems and missiles, and I urge all of you and all our partners to give it the attention it deserves.
1: The UK's public finances are heading towards an unsustainable long-term path, according to the official forecaster. The Office for Budget Responsibility says the ageing population, defence spending and net zero ambitions are all putting the economy in a challenging position. And rapper Jay-Z has announced a gig in London. The show at the Tottenham Hotspur Stadium will showcase his three-decade-long career, with tickets going on sale on Friday. That's the latest. I'm Imani Rana.
0: 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Henry Winter.

Hello and welcome to the afternoon show here on Radio Tyneside with me, Henry Winter. A big thank you to Chris Middleton with the lunch break just before me. We've got loads of great music coming your way over the next couple of hours, and we'll be playing one or two games as well, as usual. All that to come. Let's get straight back to the tunes, though. It's Ralph McTell and Annie Lennox with Streets of London.

Ed Sheeran with Camera. There's loads of different ways you can tune in to Radio Tyneside this afternoon, by the way. 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All you have to do is say, play Radio Tyneside, and you can get us that way. And we're also available in the hospitals of Newcastle and Gateshead, whether that's the RVI, the Freeman, or the Queen Elizabeth Hospital. We're available there. All you have to do is press Channel 1 on your bedside entertainment system. And if you are listening right now in hospital, we do hope you're feeling a lot better. Fingers crossed you're out as soon as possible. And we all, of course, know that our wonderful staff at the NHS here in the Northeast will be taking very good care of you. To keep up your spirits, if you are in hospital, I'm going to play you one of my favourite songs, and I would feel like it's probably one of the country's favourite songs. It's a great tune. It's Bittersweet Symphony by The Verve.

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There's a few ways you can do that. You can give us a call on 0191 222 0789, or text us. That's 0781 936 936. Or if none of those options work for you and you actually would prefer an email, well, don't worry, we have an address for that as well. 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

0: Usually at this point in the programme, we dip into our event guide to see what cultural treats are coming your way over the next few weeks. And we have an event for you this Saturday in Durham in the Gala Theatre. It's the Pitmen Poets. Join ex-Lindisfarne singer and songwriter Billy Mitchell and three of his talented pals for a night of songs and stories laced with Northeast humour and humanity. The Pitmen Poets individually and collectively celebrate the triumphs, tragedy and humour of the Northeast's individual heritage in an evening of great music. So that's coming to the Gala Theatre in Durham on Saturday the 11th of July. This Saturday it starts at 7:30 p.m. and tickets will cost from £29.
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0: Okay, in a couple of songs' time, we're going to be setting up our weekly game of fake news. I'm going to give you three headlines. Two of those headlines are fake news stories, but one is a real story from the news. And you have to try and work out which is the real, the true headline out of the three options that I will be giving you in two songs' time. Next, it's the Lighthouse Family with High. When you're

been there. Jamie Lawson with Wasn't Expecting That. Okay, it's now time to set up our weekly game of fake news. What I'm going to do is I'm going to give you three headlines. Two of those headlines are fake news stories, completely made up with my head. But the other one is a real story from the news, and you have to try and guess which one it is out of these three options. And you'll notice there is a football theme among this week's options on fake news, obviously off the back of England's outstanding win against Mexico in the early hours of yesterday morning. Did you stay up and watch it? I did. I'm still feeling tired from it, I have to say. But what a night that was. So I thought we'd better do a football theme. So these are your three options. Two of these headlines are fake. One is real. Goalkeeper borrows boots from teammate before kickoff. Duck becomes unofficial World Cup mascot. Or fan accidentally joins team bus after match. Okay, so goalkeeper borrows boots from teammate before kickoff. Duck becomes unofficial World Cup mascot. Or fan accidentally joins team bus after match. Two of those headlines are completely fake, but one is a real story from the news over the last week or so. Which one is it? We'll be going through the answers in the second half of the show, and we'll have a couple of recaps before then as well.

reminder that we're playing a game on the show today. It's called Fake News. I gave you three headlines. Two of those headlines were fake news stories, but one was a real story from the news, and you've been trying to work out which is the real, the true headline out of these three options. Goalkeeper borrows boots from teammate before kickoff. Duck becomes unofficial World Cup mascot. Or fan accidentally joins team bus after match. A football theme among today's headlines. Two of those are completely made up. One is a real story from the news. Goalkeeper borrows boots from teammate before kickoff. Duck becomes unofficial World Cup mascot. Or fan accidentally joins team bus after match. Which one is the true, the real headline? Out of those three options, answers coming in the second half of the show.

Well, that's all we have time for on the first hour of the afternoon show here on Radio Tyneside with me, Henry Winter. Don't go anywhere, because after the 3 o'clock news, we'll be going through our answers to our game of fake news. I gave you three headlines. Two were completely made up with my head. The other one was a real story from the news. You've been trying to work out which is the real, the true headline out of the three options I gave you. If you're just tuning in now and you're thinking, whoa, what are you talking about? Give me the headlines I want to play. Well, don't worry. If you hang on just for a few minutes after the 3 o'clock news bulletin, we'll be going through them one more time before revealing the answers in, I would say about 3:10, something like that. I've not done the maths yet, but it's around that kind of time. But that is all we have time for the first hour of the show. Hope you're enjoying your Tuesday afternoon. Hope you've recovered from the early hours of Monday morning. If you did stay up to watch the England game, I am one of the people that did. I realized that day that I'm not very good at napping either, so I've been kind of jet lagged for the last 2 days as a result. But what a night that was. What a night. And we've got another big night coming up on Saturday, haven't we, as England prepare to face Norway in the quarterfinals of the World Cup. Exciting times indeed. Anyway, to take us up to the 3 o'clock news, here's Cliff Richard with Miss You Nights. I'll speak to you in a few minutes.

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1: From the Sky News Centre at 3, Reform leader Nigel Farage has announced he'll resign as the MP for Clacton and fight a by-election.
2: This will be a people versus the establishment by-election. It's a chance to stick two fingers up to the entire establishment, to frankly tell them where to go.
1: He's come under intense pressure over unregistered donations of cash and support. Mr Farage has confirmed Parliament's Standards Commissioners opened a new investigation over a £5 million gift given by convicted criminal George Cotterill. He insists he's done nothing wrong. Prince Harry and other high-profile claimants have lost their privacy case against the publisher of the Daily Mail. The judge says they'd failed to prove their pleaded allegations of unlawful information gathering. A mother and her two children have been found dead at a property in Bedfordshire. Police have launched a murder investigation following the discovery in Great Denham and a suspect believed to have left the country. The woman suspected of carrying out a bomb attack in Monaco is believed to have been shot dead. Anastasia Berezkovska was wanted by Interpol after a blast targeted a Ukrainian businessman last week. Police in Kyiv say two men have already been arrested in connection with her death. Our Europe correspondent Alistair Bunkle says this is a huge twist in the investigation.
3: The hunt for the main suspect behind this bombing would appear to have met an end with her death, although it's not clear yet whether or not she was acting alone. There is a feeling that in order to have carried out something like this, she would have had to have been acting with accomplices.
1: Belgium's head coach says he appreciated USA striker Follerin Balogun coming to see him. He was controversially allowed to play in their World Cup last 16 tie, which the Americans lost 4-1 after FIFA suspended his one-match ban. And the UK has entered its third heatwave in as many months. Temperatures are predicted to climb as high as 35 degrees Celsius later this week. That's the latest. I'm Imani Rana.
0: 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Henry Winter.

John Lennon with Jealous Guy. Hello and welcome back to the afternoon show on Radio Tyneside with me, Henry Winter. Hope you're doing well this Tuesday afternoon. If you are just tuning in now, well, you won't know that we're playing a game at the moment on the show. It's called Fake News. I gave you three headlines. Two of those headlines were fake news stories, but one was a real story from the news. And you've been trying to work out which is the real, the true headline out of these three options. Goalkeeper borrows boots from teammate before kickoff. Duck becomes unofficial World Cup mascot. Or fan accidentally joins team bus after match. A football theme, of course, on a momentous week for England ahead of their quarterfinal and off the back of their amazing performance against Mexico in the early hours of yesterday morning. Those are your three headlines. Two are fake, one is real. You're trying to work out what the real one is out of these three options. Goalkeeper borrows boots from teammate before kickoff. Duck becomes unofficial World Cup mascot. Or fan accidentally joins team bus after match. Answers coming in two songs' time.

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Mel C with I Turn to You, and it's now time to go through the answers to our game of fake news. Yes, so what I'm going to do is I'm going to give you three headlines. Two of those headlines are fake news stories, but one is a real story from the news, and you've been trying to work out which is the real headline out of these three options. Goalkeeper borrows boots from teammate before kickoff, duck becomes unofficial World Cup mascot, and fan accidentally joins team bus after match. And the true headline out of those three options was the second one. Duck becomes unofficial World Cup mascot. That's the real story. That's a real story from the news. Very well done if you got that right today. It does mean the other two stories were completely made up with my head. And it also means that we should now talk about this duck. Okay, so a duck called Merlin has become an unlikely World Cup celebrity in Mexico. Wearing a tiny Mexico shirt and even matching socks, the feathered fan was spotted waddling through celebrations after Mexico's opening win at the start of the World Cup tournament. Videos quickly went viral, with supporters calling for Merlin to become the tournament's official mascot. His owner says she never expected her pet duck to become famous, but fans are now stopping to take selfies wherever he goes. I do feel for that duck now that Mexico have been knocked out of the tournament, though. I mean, you know, fans looking at that and thinking, well, cute, but also kind of looks tasty.

Kylie Minogue, Better the Devil You Know. Loads of different ways you can tune into Radio Tyneside this afternoon. 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All you have to do is say, play Radio Tyneside, and you can get us that way. And if you're listening to us from a hospital bed this afternoon, whether that's in the RVI, the Freeman, or the Queen Elizabeth Hospital in Gateshead, I do hope you're feeling a lot better today, and fingers crossed you're out as soon as possible. And a big shout out to our wonderful NHS staff across the Northeast who will be taking very good care of you. But if you do find yourself in a hospital bed, or perhaps you're due in for an overnight stay later this week and you'd like to keep up with Radio Tyneside, well, we're here for you 24/7. All you have to do is press channel 1 on your bedside entertainment system.

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There's a few ways you can do that. You can give us a call on 0191 222 0789, or text us. That's 0781 136 936. Or if none of that's good for you and actually you'd prefer to drop us an email, well, that's all right as well. That's studio@radiotyneside.co.uk. Harry Styles now.

Okay, it's now time to take a trip in my time machine. So what we're going to do is I'm going to give you an historical event which happened on this very day in history. And you have to guess what year that event took place in. It's extremely simple. So on this day, the 7th of July, Boris Becker became the youngest ever Wimbledon men's singles champion. But what year did that take place? So on this day, the 7th of July, Boris Becker became the youngest ever Wimbledon men's singles champion. But what year did that take place? Very timely, obviously, with Wimbledon on right now. Well, you have exactly 2 minutes and 42 seconds to have a think about it, because that's the exact runtime of Share with Bang Bang.

Share with Bang Bang. And before we listen to that song, I asked you this question. On this day, the 7th of July, Boris Becker became the youngest ever Wimbledon men's singles champion. But what year did that take place? Well, the answer, 1985. Very well done if you got that right. Extremely well done if you got that right. Yes, on this day in 1985, 17-year-old Boris Becker became the youngest player ever to win the Wimbledon men's singles title. The unseeded German stunned the tennis world by beating Kevin Curran in four sets on centre court. And more than 40 years later, Becker still holds the record as the youngest men's singles champion in Wimbledon history.

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Well, we are coming towards the end of the programme here, and I'd like to tell you that it's a sad thing that my show's finishing, but the good news is, once I finish, there's much more entertainment coming your way. After me, it's Paul Davidson with Tea Time on Tyneside. That's 4 till 6, and then Paul Laverick takes over at 6 p.m. with 80s Revisited, an hour of music from a specific month and year. And this week, it's July 1986. If you're a fan of that particular month of music, well, good news, that's happening later with Paul. And then we have 70s at 7, that's an hour of non-stop music from that wonderful decade. And then Sophie Jarvis takes over with the evening shift at 8. Gary Hogg has What a Week That Was as a repeat between 10 and 11. Fred Setters then takes over with After Hours up until midnight. And then from midnight, it's Night Sounds. That's 6 hours of continuous relaxing music through the early hours and into the morning to help you sleep. And to be honest, I don't think any of us will need that, given that we've been up watching football for the last couple of nights. But if you are struggling in the early hours, get it on. It's a really good listen. No presenters, no rubbish chat like you're getting from me right now. It's all just lovely, relaxing tunes to help you sleep. Definitely recommend it.

Michael Jackson, One More Chance, and that's all we have time for on the afternoon show today. Thank you so much for tuning in to me, Henry Winter. I'll be back same time, same place next week, hopefully after a big England win in the World Cup quarterfinal against Norway this weekend. Fingers crossed, fingers crossed. Come on, boys, let's bring it home. We'll see how we get on. Don't go anywhere, because after me, it's Paul Davidson with Tea Time on Tyneside. 2 hours with Paul. Loads of great music coming your way, as always. So make sure you don't go anywhere after the 4 o'clock news. Thank you so much for tuning in, as always. Always a pleasure. I'll be back next week. And to take us up to the 4 o'clock news, here is Andrew Gold with Thank You For Being A Friend. Have a good rest of your day. Bye-bye. Thank you for-

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1: From the Sky News Centre at 4, Nigel Farage has announced he'll quit as the MP for Clacton and fight a by-election after coming under pressure over unregistered donations. The Reform leader's facing another standards investigation over money given to him by convicted criminal George Cottrell. He's defended accepting the donation.
2: Let me be absolutely clear. I have done nothing wrong. I have not broken the law in any way at all. I have not misused public money.
1: Michael Crick's written a biography about Mr. Farage.
3: I think he's been very disingenuous in trying to say, I am a businessman, I'm an entrepreneur, I've gone out and made money, unlike the cabinet. No, the questions that are being discussed here are about gifts that he has received.
1: Green leader Zach Polanski's accused him of trying to con the public, while Sir Ed Davey of the Lib Dems called him a Timu Trump. Prince Harry has lost his claim against the publisher of the Daily Mail for alleged unlawful information gathering. A High Court judge found the Duke, alongside Sir Elton John and Baroness Doreen Lawrence, had failed to prove their allegations. Elsewhere, a mother and her two children have been found dead at a property in Bedfordshire. Police were called to Great Denham yesterday after concerns were raised that they'd not been seen for several days. Officers say a suspect who was known to the victims is believed to have left the country. A murder investigation has been launched. Financial risk assessments are going to be introduced for high-spending online gamblers. The regulator says anyone depositing £5,000 over a 24-hour period would be subject to the extra checks. Marks & Spencer says it's taking action across its food shops to cope with the heatwave. Fridges in many of the stores and food halls broke down during the most recent hot weather. And Jay-Z is performing in London. His concert at Tottenham Hotspur Stadium will take place on the 4th of September. That's the latest. I'm Imani Rana.
0: Radio Tyneside. Paul Davidson.

Borrowed from Leanne Rimes and Stevie Nicks. Stevie Nicks, one of the guests at what was described as the wedding of the century last Friday. Of course, I'm talking about Taylor Swift and Travis Kelce, who took over Madison Square Gardens in New York for their nuptials. Guest list quite eclectic, from Hugh Grant to Graham Norton. And I mentioned last week I was having some problems with my post, and I think that must be the reason why my invitation never arrived. Welcome to Tea Time on Tyneside, and thank you very much to Henry for another splendid afternoon show.

0: Tom Grennan on Radio Tyneside, and you are not alone. It's pretty much 9 minutes past four on the nose, so let's take a look at the weather.
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0: So this evening should be dry with some sunny intervals. Temperatures overnight getting no lower than about 16 degrees Celsius. And then things really warm up tomorrow. Plenty of sunshine. A high of 26 degrees with light winds from the west. And then Thursday and Friday, it's pretty much wall-to-wall sunshine with highs in the region of 27 degrees Celsius. That's pretty hot, isn't it? And then over the weekend, cooling down a bit, but remaining dry and still plenty of sunny intervals.

Isley Brothers, This Old Heart of Mine. So here we go then, it's tea time on Tyneside, it's official. A couple of hours of fabulous tunes through until 6 o'clock. I'm Paul Davidson, thank you for joining me. Also in the programme today, we'll be talking about our book of the week. It's written by the co-creator and co-star of probably the best sitcom that's been on TV in ages. We'll be playing our word hole game. We'll be enjoying our tea break, breaking out the best china and settling back with a cuppa shortly after 4:30. We'll have an entertainment idea from the event guide, and very shortly we'll be launching our tea time teaser. Right now, though, it's back to the music, and this is Roy Orbison.

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You still see them down at the seaside, don't you? But does anybody send them anymore? I haven't had one for ages. Postcards there from James Blunt. Now, this is our tea time teaser. It is the 7th of July today, and the question goes like this. Which supermarket staple came onto the shelves for the first time on this day in 1928 and went on to become a standard by which later products were judged in a well-known saying? Which supermarket staple came onto the shelves for the first time on this day in 1928 and went on to become a standard by which later products were judged in a well-known saying? Take a think about that. We'll reveal the answer before we get to 5 o'clock.

0: Dire Straits and the Sultans of Swing. Now, down at the Tyne Theatre, next Tuesday, which is the 14th of July, it's a show called Supernova. The Strictly Come Dancing finalist Nikita Kuzmin taking centre stage in a new explosive dance spectacular created with world-renowned choreographer Jason Kilkerson. I know he does quite a lot of the dances on Strictly as well. It's an evening of spectacular entertainment where artistry meets innovation, with Nikita's trademark charm, power and charisma shining brighter than ever. So it is, as I say, Tuesday the 14th of July at the Tyne Theatre. The show kicks off at 7:30. And if you like the sound of this one, tickets are from £42.45.
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0: Okay, just about tea break time. You've got time to put the kettle on, make yourself a tea or a coffee. We'll be settling back to enjoy three songs uninterrupted after Cars and Drive.

So it's time to chill out, put your feet up if you possibly can, and enjoy our tea break alongside a cup, of course. Three great songs, starting today with a tune from Jack Savaretti.

0: That's Rumour, and Slow, the third and final song of our Tuesday tea break. We started with Jack Savaretti and Only You, and sandwiched in the middle, Paolo Nutini, Through the Echoes.
1: If you'd like to revisit the 1980s, if only for an hour, then you've come to the right place. 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
1: So nearly time to put to bed our tea time teaser. And if you missed the question, it goes like this. Which supermarket staple came onto the shelves for the first time on this day in 1928 and went on to become a standard by which later products were judged in a well-known saying? What's your thoughts on that? We'll have the answer in just a few minutes' time.

David Bowie, Sound and Vision. And before that, you heard Zucchero and Paul Young together with Senza Una Donna, without a woman in brackets. Now, this tea time teaser. The question was this: which supermarket staple came onto the shelves for the first time on this day in 1928 and went on to become a standard by which later products were judged in a well-known saying? Well, the answer to this was sliced bread. Sliced bread was invented by Otto Friedrich Rohwedder back in 1928. He designed a power-driven machine that both sliced and wrapped loaves. He had a background as an American jeweler and engineer, and one of the side effects of this product was that it created a boon in toasters because you had uniform bread width. How about that? Of course, it gave rise to the saying, the best thing since sliced bread. Well done if you got the answer correct. Bob Marley and the Wailers, of course, with One Love. They're going to take us to the 5 o'clock news. We're back straight after that with another hour of top tunes.

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1: From the Sky News Centre at 5, Nigel Farage is resigning as an MP but says he'll stand again in what he's calling a people versus the establishment by-election. The Reform leader claims he's angrier than he's ever been over scrutiny over his finances and faces a new parliamentary investigation. He denies wrongdoing, but Sir Keir Starmer says this is a desperate stunt.
2: It's obvious why he's doing it. He is up to his neck in sleaze. Politics should be about improving the lives of millions of people. Not about personal gain, not about hiding dodgy donations. And I think the public will see this for exactly what it is.
1: Prince Harry and a number of high-profile people have lost their legal battle against the Daily Mail's publisher over claims of unlawful information gathering. A High Court judge found he and his co-claimants, including Sir Elton John, failed to prove their allegations. A murder investigation's been launched after a mother and two children were found dead at a property in Great Denham in Bedfordshire. Police believe a suspect has fled the country. A woman suspected of carrying out a bombing attack in Monaco targeting a tycoon with links to Russia has been found dead in Ukraine. 39-year-old Anastasia Berezovska's body was found with gunshot wounds. The men's defending champion Jannik Sinner remains on course for another Wimbledon title after winning his quarterfinal at the All England Club. The Italian beat the German Jan-Lennard Struff in straight sets. Sinner admits he was pleased to overcome tough conditions after struggling in high heat at the French Open earlier this year.
3: Thanks for reminding. Yeah, we worked a lot, especially after Paris, trying to understand what went wrong there. And, you know, we prepared ourselves in the best possible way. And in any case, it was a huge test today. I felt really, really comfortable.
1: And the International Olympic Committee has provisionally lifted its ban on Russia. The decision paves the way for the country's athletes to return at the Los Angeles Games in 2 years. That's the latest. I'm Imani Rana.
0: Radio Tyneside. Paul Davidson.

Play Your Hands from Simon Webb. You may remember Simon Webb was a member of the boy band Blue, and they have recently reformed, doing a 25th anniversary celebration tour. They've been all around Europe, and they're currently lining up a couple of dates in the UK, and one in Dubai and one in Italy. UK dates, incidentally, are at Stirling in September, and on the 21st of August, you can find them at the Sandringham Estate in Norfolk.

It's a band called Strawberry Switchblade with Since Yesterday. It's 5:10, it's Tuesday the 7th of July, and a warm welcome to the second hour of Tea Time on Tyneside here on Radio Tyneside. I'm Paul Davidson, and between now and 6 o'clock, lined up more fantastic tunes for you, including songs on the way from Hue and Cry. We've got a tune from Lionel Richie, something from Texas, and Take That as well. Also in this hour, we'll be showcasing our 50s favourite. We'll talk about our book of the week. Book of the week, as I mentioned, comes from the co-writer of probably the most successful sitcom in recent years. And then before we go, we'll have some fun with our word hole game. Right now, this is REM on Radio Tyneside and Man on the Moon.

Heartbeat, the version there from Shawadi Wadi. Always think that Shawadi Wadi would make a great name for a spelling test. How many D's and Y's in Shawadi Wadi? That's something to ponder, isn't it? Time for our 50s favourite now. We're going back to 1953 with a dramatic big band pop ballad recorded by the American pop singer Al Martino. Most famous for his smooth 60s hits like Spanish Eyes and playing Johnny Fortune in The Godfather, this is a powerful, booming operatic song. It's Rachel.

Texas and sleep. And I always think it's harder to sleep with the light nights, isn't it? Somehow the light always finds a way to creep in. Although I must admit, I didn't get a bad night last night. The previous night was a different story, though, was, of course, the England game. And I made the decision not to stay up. It was simply too late. However, about 2 o'clock in the morning, I woke up, checked the phone, and saw that the match had only just kicked off an hour late. And then I woke up again at about 4:30, checked the phone again, and saw the final score, and was then thinking, I need to get up soon to watch the highlights.

you and Fry. Love. Now, I mentioned that our book of the week was by the co-creator of probably the best sitcom that's been around for years. That sitcom was, of course, Gavin and Stacey. And the author of our book is Ruth Jones, who not only co-created that, she was the co-star playing the wonderful character of Nessa. And the novel, which is our book of the week, is called By Your Side. What's it about? Well, Linda Standish has been a friend to the friendless for the past 33 years in her role at the Council's Unclaimed Heirs Unit. And now she's looking forward to the joys of an early retirement. But before she hangs up her lanyard, Linda takes on one last case, that of Levi Norman, a Welshman who made his home on a remote Scottish island for the 5 years before he died. Linda must visit Storwich to track down Levy's remaining relatives. What brought Levy here, and who did he leave behind? Obliged to travel by hearse with her arch nemesis, and helped and hindered by the local residents, Linda searches for clues to a life now lost, and in the process unexpectedly makes new friends and discovers things about herself she never knew. The book is bursting with all the heart and humour that's made Ruth's name as a screenwriter and author, a joyful celebration of friendship, love and community. So this is By Your Side by Ruth Jones, and it's our book of the week.

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Bruises from Train alongside Ashley Monroe. Musgraves before that with Last of Me. Now at 8 o'clock tonight, the evening shift is with Sophie Jarvis. Sophie Jarvis has a couple of hours of great music between 8 and 10. And then Gary Hogg presents What a Week That Was. Each week Gary looks at a particular week from across the years. And tonight he's landed on the week commencing the 2nd of April 1969. It's After Hours with Fred Setters. 60 minutes of easy listening music for the late night between 11 and midnight. 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

Shine from Take That. Well, our final song this afternoon will be The Sun Ain't Gonna Shine Anymore from the Walker Brothers. And if you'd like to play along with our word hole game, all you got to do is work out which word from the lyrics has fallen down the hole. And they go like this. Is the cloak you wear a deep shade of blue is always there. The sun ain't gonna shine anymore. Is the cloak you wear a deep shade of blue is always there. The sun ain't gonna shine anymore. What's the missing word? We'll find out when we play the song to take us to the news at 6 o'clock.

Love is a Wonderful Thing from Michael Bolton, and before that, Dina Carroll, This Time. And our time is just about done and dusted. We're going to play up to the 6 o'clock news with the Walker Brothers and The Sun Ain't Gonna Shine Anymore. And the word that fell down the hole from the lyrics was loneliness. Loneliness is the cloak you wear. A deep shade of blue is always there. The sun ain't gonna shine anymore. Well done if you got that right. Thanks very much for your company today. After the 6 o'clock news, couple of hours of nostalgia, starting with Paul Laverick. The 80s revisited, Paul looking at July 1986, and then it's the 70s at 7. I'll be back tomorrow at 4. Hope you can join me then. Meanwhile, enjoy the evening, take care, and look after yourself. Bye for now.

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1: From the Sky News Centre at 6, Nigel Farage has resigned as an MP, saying he wants to compete in a by-election, which he's billed as a people versus the establishment fight. The Reform UK leader is currently facing intense scrutiny over undeclared gifts. He says a vote will allow the people of Clacton to judge his actions, but Lib Dem leader Sir Ed Davey thinks it's an attempt at distraction.
2: Nigel Farage has broken the rules so badly that he doesn't want to face the music. This attempt to get himself out of jail free, I hope the voters of Clacton will see through it. I think they'll have enough of his dishonesty.
1: Prince Harry and a number of other celebrities have lost their privacy lawsuit against the Daily Mail's publisher. A High Court judge has ruled they didn't prove their allegations of unlawful information gathering. A murder investigation's been launched after a mother and two children were found dead at a property in Bedfordshire. Officers found their way into a house in Great Denham yesterday after they'd not been seen for several days. A suspect known to the victims is thought to have left the country. John Murphy is Assistant Chief Constable of Bedfordshire Police.
3: We are in the early stages of what is an incredibly complex investigation being led by detectives from our major crime unit, and we are committed to deploying all necessary resources to establish exactly what has happened and to find the person responsible.
1: Elsewhere, a man who murdered his wife has had his jail term increased. Robert Rhodes, who is 53, will now have to spend at least 33 and a half years behind bars for the killing at their Surrey home in 2016. The Court of Appeal ruled the original sentence of 29 and a half years was too lenient. And to football now, where Lionel Messi has become the first player to miss two penalties at the same World Cup, with Argentina 1-0 down against Egypt in the last 16. The defending champions fell behind to Yasser Ibrahim's first half header in Atlanta. That's the latest. I'm Imani Rana.
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4: This is the 80s Revisited. Looking back at July 1986.

July 1986 was the month when unemployment rose to 3,220,400 and had exceeded 3 million for nearly 5 years. A Mori poll showed Labour as being 9 points ahead of the Conservatives with 41% of the vote. The Liberal SDP Alliance support was at 25%. Estate agent Susie Lamplew vanished after a viewing in London. She would be declared legally dead in 1994, but what happened remains unknown. The Building Societies Act was introduced, allowing building societies to offer the same personal finance services as banks. The Bank of England withdrew its guidance on mortgage loans. Social Security Act introduced Family Credit, a tax credit for low-paid workers with children. Nissan began production of the Bluebird at its factory in Washington. Meanwhile, Austin Rover launched its new Honda-based Rover 800 executive car, replacing the decade-old Rover. The Honda version would be badged as the Honda Legend. Gary Lineker became the most expensive British footballer ever in a 2.75 million move from Everton to FC Barcelona. The record was broken 24 hours later when Ian Rush agreed a £3.2 million move from Liverpool to Juventus. And Chris de Burgh had a massive hit on his hands with this.

The song written in reference to his wife Diane, who used to watch him come and perform at his parents' hotel. Christopher said that the song Lady in Red was inspired by the memory of when he first saw her and how so many men can't even remember what their wives were wearing when they first met. The track was number one here in the UK and the sixth biggest selling single of the year in this country. On our televisions, ITV began showing the Disney and HTV produced adventure series Return to Treasure Island with Brian Blessed as Long John Silver. The Crystal Palace transmitter became the first in the world to transmit stereophonic sound using the NICAM digital sound system when broadcasting the first night of the proms in stereo. In London, Prince Andrew, Duke of York, married Sarah Ferguson.

They were a band from Birmingham called Hollywood Beyond, and that was their debut single, What's the Colour of Money? It reached number 7 on the UK singles chart, number 8 in the Netherlands. The group was short-lived, but in recent years, Mark Rogers, who formed the band, has revived the name and uses it for his solo career. Let's take a look at what your money could have got you in Comet and Dixon's during July 1986. Well, a 22-inch Decade colour TV from Dixon's was £249.99, which is about £620 when adjusted for inflation. Meanwhile, in Comet, a Sanyo VHS recorder was £349.99.

That was an American new wave duo called Sly Fox, Gary Mudbone Cooper and Michael Camacho. That was their big hit as well. And the album, both called Let's Go All The Way, they came to prominence in the mid-1980s with their third UK-US top 10 single, which actually reached number 3 here in the UK.

Meanwhile, at the movies in the UK, the number one movie was Down and Out in Beverly Hills, co-written and directed by Paul Mazursky and based on the 1919 French play Bordeaux Soir Désir. The movie starred Nick Nolte, Bette Midler and Richard Dreyfuss. The plot followed a rich but dysfunctional family who save the life of a suicidal homeless man. Musician Little Richard appears as a neighbor and he performs this track during a party scene. Great gosh almighty.

Bananarama with their cover of Venus, a hit for Shocking Blue back in the late 1960s. In the world of football, Paul Goddard was the surprise big money signing for Newcastle United during the summer. The goalscorer moved from West Ham for a fee of just short of £500,000. Centre-half Peter Jackson arrived from Bradford City for £288,000. Scottish midfielder Albert Craig came in for £100,000 from Hamilton Academical. Darren Jackson signed from Meadowbank Thistle, Andy Thomas from Oxford United, and David Robinson also joined the club. Brian Tinian and Jeff Wrightson were promoted from the club's under-18 setup. Terry Curran rejoined Sunderland, having been on loan at Hull City. Striker Keith Burchan moved from Stoke City, and midfielder Steve Doyle from Huddersfield Town. Striker David Buchanan made the move from Blyth Spartans. Goalkeeper Bobby Mims arrived on loan from Everton, while fellow goalkeeper Ian Hesford signed from Sheffield Wednesday. Midfielder Gary Owers joined up for the senior squad after a spell in the under-18s.

0: I'd forgotten that Chaka Khan provided backing vocals to that one. Higher Love by Steve Winwood. He wrote that song along with Will Jennings, who would go on to write My Heart Will Go On for the movie Titanic. Zeno and Status Quo were both support acts to Queen when they played St James's Park on the 9th of July. It Bites were on at the Riverside on the 14th. The Smiths were on at the Mayfair three nights later in what was a pretty sparse month in terms of concerts. So I can't resist playing a track by Queen. This is Save Me.
1: It's

That was Audrey Hall. No, not the character from All Creatures Great and Small, but the singer born in Kingston, Jamaica in 1948. She began her career singing with Dandy Livingston in a duo called Dandy and Audrey. She also worked as a backing singer with her sister Pam during the 70s and early 80s, but she did make a comeback as a solo artist in 1986 with One Dance Won't Do and that track, Smile, which gave her biggest hit. Entering the album chart at number two, we have The Final, which was a greatest hits album summarizing the career of Wham. Now, the album, which surprisingly didn't get any higher than its initial number two placing, was not initially released in North America, where the studio album Music from the Edge of Heaven was released instead. Six songs that appear on that album also appear on this compilation. The Final coincided with a farewell concert of the same name on the 28th of June 1986 at Wembley Stadium. Here's a track you'll all probably recognize instantly.

Slipping down to number 4 on the album chart was Revenge by Eurythmics. Now, building on the sound of their previous album, which was called Be Yourself Tonight, Revenge saw the duo further embrace a more rock band style. The album spawned 4 singles and was a commercial success. This is the 4th and final single from the album. It won the 1987 Grammy Award for Best Rock Performance by a Duo or Group with Vocal. It's Missionary Man.

Rod Stewart helping to wind things up with every beat of my heart. This is Radio Tyneside. That was July 1986. I'm Paul Laverick, off to rewatch that final Wham concert because my wife Lisa was a fan. Thank you for listening to the 80s Revisited, and do join me next time.

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1: From the Sky News Centre at 7. Both Labour and the Conservatives say they won't stand in a by-election triggered by the resignation of Nigel Farage. The Reform leader's announced he's standing down from Parliament to contest what he called a people versus the establishment vote. He's facing a new parliamentary investigation over undeclared donations. Tory leader Kemi Badenoch called it a fake by-election.
2: Nigel Farage is having a hissy fit because the first time he's actually having to deal with some real scrutiny. What this by-election is a gimmick. This is him wanting to make everything about himself.
1: The Lib Dems have hinted they might not take part either. Prince Harry's described his lost High Court case against the Daily Mail a complete whitewash. He and other celebrities, including Sir Elton John and Sadie Frost, accused the paper's publishers of unlawful information gathering. But the High Court threw out all their claims, ruling they'd failed to prove their allegations. Meanwhile, a murder investigation has been launched after the bodies of a woman and two children were discovered at a home in Bedfordshire. Police say that they've identified a suspect who was known to all three victims and believe they have since left the UK. Elsewhere, a woman suspected of carrying out a bombing attack in Monaco targeting a tycoon with links to Russia has been found dead in Ukraine. 39-year-old Anastasia Berezovska's body was found with gunshot wounds. To sport, where Argentina's World Cup title defence has been at risk against Egypt. Joe Rawson's in the United States.
3: The holders were facing elimination 2-0 down against Mo Salah's Egypt after goals from Yasser Ibrahim and Mustafa Zika with 20 minutes to go. But they've shown what champions are made of. Cristian Romero headed one back and then Lionel Messi, who earlier missed a penalty, struck the equaliser. And moments ago, deep in stoppage time, what looks like the winner from Enzo Fernandez. Argentina 3, Egypt 2.
1: And Coco Gauff's progressed to her first ever Wimbledon semi-final. The 22-year-old American came from one set down to beat Jessica Pegula. That's the latest. I'm Imani Rana.
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1: From the Sky News Centre at 8, Reform UK leader Nigel Farage has announced he'll resign as the MP for Clacton and fight a by-election.
2: This will be a people versus the establishment by-election. It's a chance to stick two fingers up to the entire establishment, to frankly tell them where to go.
1: He's come under intense pressure over unregistered donations of cash and support. Mr Farage has confirmed Parliament's Standards Commissioners opened a new investigation over a £5 million gift given by convicted criminal George Cottrell. He insists he's done nothing wrong, but the other parties say they won't stand in the election, with Labour calling it a circus and the Tory leader accusing him of having a hissy fit. Sir Keir Starmer says it's a desperate stunt.
3: It's obvious why he's doing it. He is up to his neck in sleaze. Politics should be about improving the lives of millions of people, not about personal gain, not about hiding dodgy donations. And I think the public will see this for exactly what it is.
1: Prince Harry's accused a court of a whitewash after losing his privacy lawsuit against the Daily Mail. A judge ruled claimants had failed to prove allegations of unlawful information gathering. Police believe a murder suspect has fled the country after the bodies of a woman and her two children were found at their home. The discovery was made in Great Denham in Bedfordshire. French far-right leader Marine Le Pen says she'll run for the presidency next year despite having to wear an electronic tag. It's after she was convicted of embezzlement. Russian athletes could be allowed to compete at the LA Olympics in 2028 after the International Olympic Committee provisionally lifted their suspension. It had been in place since the war in Ukraine started. And to the World Cup, where Argentina came from 2-0 down to beat Egypt and secure a place in the quarterfinals. Messi levelled for the winning side to make up for having his earlier penalty saved. That's the latest. I'm Imani Rana.
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Where Is the Love? From Roberta Flack and Donny Hathaway, starting us on the sentimental journey. I'm Peter Milburn, and I'll be bringing you easy listening favourites like that one, together with 50s hits, crooners, vocal groups, country, jazz, and so much more. Music sometimes referred to as the revenge of mum and dad, or grandma and grandpa, said from way back, that I'm dusting off and giving a richly deserved airing.

early hit from the career of Dickie Valentine, All the Time and Everywhere. Some singers emerge after slogging away in clubs and pubs. Some enter talent competitions, seemed to be everywhere years ago, and other singers are discovered by chance. With Julie London, she was a lift operator when an agent got into the lift and was immediately taken by her striking good looks, and she was signed up as an actress and then a singer. And in Rod Stewart's case, he was playing the harmonica at Twickenham Railway Station when Long John Baldry, of all people, heard him and he signed him up to his band. In Dickie Valentine's case, he was a call boy at Her Majesty's Theatre in London. You know, one of those kids who knocks on the dressing room door and says, 2 minutes, Dame Sybil. And he sang as he went from door to door. And one of the actors one night was so impressed, he said, you can really sing, young man. I'm going to pay for you to have singing lessons. Well, Dickie was very grateful, and that launched him on his career as one of the big singing stars of the 50s. Once he'd grown up a bit, he'd been in the right place at the right time.

that's one of those where as soon as you hear the first three or four notes, you recognise the song. The classic My Baby Just Cares For Me from Nina Simone. It's an old song. It's been around since the 1930s. And when Nina Simone first recorded it in the late 50s, it didn't really do anything. It was destined for obscurity. But then it was used in a TV commercial for Chanel No. 5 perfume in 1987. There was this woman driving across a barren desert in Nevada, Arizona, or somewhere, drenched in the stuff. And she pulls up at a gas station, and the pump attendant swoons at the aroma of Chanel No. 5, all with Nina Simone singing in the background. And as often happens, that led to great interest in the song. It was re-released and got into the UK top 10.

beautiful song from Val Doonican, The Special Years. It was the follow-up to his first big hit, Walk Tall. And it tells of a father who sees his daughter growing up, probably far too fast, and he wants to hold on to those special years of innocent late childhood before she blossoms into a woman and gives him all sorts of grief. You know, the I told you to be in by 12 o'clock years, just around the corner. Val wrote an autobiography called The Special Years in the early 80s. Then 5 years later, he wrote another one called Walking Tall. And then in 2009, another one called My Story, My Life. He was very popular, much like personality, but did he really need to tell us his life story three times over?

for American singers. That was Lita Rosa with He's My Dreamboat, which had been a big hit for Connie Francis in America. There's a bit of difference between the two versions. As you heard, the Lita Rosa version, it features the piano heavily, whereas Connie Francis had lots of deep-voiced men going ba-dum, ba-dum in the background. Lita Rosa's early singing career was punctuated by air raids. She was born in Liverpool. And when she was singing in clubs as a 16-year-old, the Luftwaffe would frequently be heading in her direction. I'm sure it wasn't personal. And then she was signed up by the Harry Roy Orchestra, which took her to London at the height of the Blitz. And after a while, she'd had enough. Everybody had, I'm sure. So she quit singing, she married an American, and she went to live in comparatively peaceful Miami. But the marriage didn't last, and she came back to Britain and became lead singer with the Ted Heath Band, and then by the early 50s she embarked on her very successful solo career. It's The Sentimental Journey. I'm Peter Milburn, with some of the great old songs and tunes from across the years.

Dreaming from Johnny Burnett, a song from when he was at his peak. And later the same year, talking about 1960, he had another huge hit with You're 16. You're 16, you're beautiful and you're mine. Tragedy, though, struck 4 years later. He was killed in a boating accident. He was on a small fishing boat on a lake in California, and there were no lights on it, and it was getting dark, and a much bigger boat smashed into it. The man at the helm just didn't see this tiny boat. Johnny was thrown into the water and he drowned. Great talent was dead at the age of just 30.

the Bobby Hebb song, Sunny, that's been recorded by so many people. There's an early version recorded by Meiko Hirota, and he was known as the Connie Francis of Japan. There's a thing. And other versions over the years have come from Cher, Boney M, and as we heard there, Georgie Fame did rather well for him, got into the top 20. In an indirect way, Georgie Fame was the reason for the launch of the 60s pirate station Radio Caroline. A man called Ronan O'Reilly, a very charismatic Irishman, he was Georgie Fame's manager, as well as managing several other artists. And he tried and tried to get one of George's records played on the BBC and on Radio Luxembourg, and they just weren't interested. And he claimed it was all a bit of a cosy relationship between the radio stations and the big record companies, and the smaller fry didn't get a look in. So he said, right, I'll start up my own radio station and play George's records on that, as well as all the others who were shunned by the BBC. And that led to him setting up the iconic, but illegal, Radio Caroline.

In the mid-50s, when the Cold War was at its height, or at its deepest, whichever way you want to look at it, two Russians called Mikhail and Vasily, they wrote a Soviet patriotic song, and they called it Leningrad Nights. But when someone from the Soviet Ministry of Culture heard it, they said, "Нет, we do not want Leningrad Nights, you will call it Moscow Nights." So, not wanting to be sent to the salt mines, the two of them changed the title. Then a Dutch jazz group discovered the song, and they turned it into a trad jazz number, before Kenny Ball heard it, and his band did a cover, and it was a huge success. It got to number two here and in America. It was a publicity stunt, but Kenny Ball said he sent a copy of the record to the Kremlin as a little present for Mr. Khrushchev, who was the head Soviet man at the time, and he was rather miffed that he never got a reply. Can you imagine? What would you like to do today, Mr. Khrushchev? Run a country of 200 million people with a rod of iron, or send a thank you letter to Kenny Ball? Bit of a tough call for him.

The last time Anne Shelton got into the hit parade was with that one in the early 60s, Sailor. Got all the way to the top 10, but there was a rival version out at the same time from Petula Clark, and she got all the way to number 1. I think the difference was that by the dawn of the 60s, Anne was considered a bit old hat, someone associated with the war years, whereas Petula was considered to be a fresh face, more in tune with the swinging 60s, even though in fact there was only a 9-year age gap between the two of them.

Mel Torme and The Night We Called It a Day. And as well as having that smooth jazz style, he was very versatile in other areas. He was a drummer, an actor, writer, arranger, and composer. He gave the world a Christmas song, chestnuts roasting on an open fire and all that. He had the nickname The Velvet Fog. It was first given to him by a DJ impressed by his smooth voice. His DJ said, he sounds like a velvet fog. But Mel Torme, he absolutely detested the term, especially some people misread it or misheard it as the Velvet Frog. In the early 60s, he worked as the musical director to the Judy Garland Show, which went out on Sunday evenings on American TV. We were glued to Sunday night at the London Palladium. And his time on the show was interesting, to say the least. Judy was very high maintenance, and she upset some of her guests, including Nina Horn and Cary Grant. And when she'd hit the pills and the booze, she'd ring him in the middle of the night, all hysterical. You'd have to go to her house to calm her down. The other side of it, though, was when she sang on the show, the result was breathtaking. Mel Torme said she was still capable of being the high priestess of the entertainment world.

A rare example of Something Stupid being sung solo. Frank and Nancy Sinatra recorded probably the best known version, and 20 years or so ago, Robbie Williams and Nicole Kidman, they recorded it. It was a Christmas number one for them. And Peters and Lee, they had a crack at it. But there was Peggy Lee, all on her own. And before that, a rather lovely song from James Taylor, who turned 78 a couple of weeks ago. So we wish him a belated happy birthday.

Young Lovers from Paul and Paula. His name wasn't Paul, his real name was Ray Hildebrand, and she wasn't Paula, her real name was Jill Jackson. And neither were they an item. They may have sung about being all lovey-dovey, but theirs was a singing partnership only. They were signed up by Philips Records to record Hey Paula, but the record company thought it was a bit daft them singing Hey Paula and Hey Paul to each other, when really they would have been Ray and Jill on the label, so they were made to change their names. And the name thing, it carried through to that one, their second hit single, which they wrote themselves. There were lines like, Paula, I give you my heart, and her singing in return, all gooey, Paul, I'll be waiting for you. After a couple of years as Paul, Ray decided it wasn't for him. He left show business. She carried on for a short while as a solo artist before marrying well. She married a businessman who was absolutely rolling in it.

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Whatever hearts may desire, whatever faith may send,

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The girl from Tuscaloosa, Alabama, Dinah Washington, with Love is the Sweetest Thing, started out as a quintessentially British song, written by the British-born singer and bandleader Ray Noble. But it became that rare thing of its time, a British song that went down well in the States. His band's version, with Al Boley doing the vocals, it was the first time he had any success in America. Like so many singers who emerged in the 30s and 40s, Dinah Washington learned her craft through church music. Mother was particularly devout, but like a lot of singers, her head was turned by jazz music. She started singing in nightclubs in the Chicago area, where the family had moved when she was a child. Mother wasn't best pleased, but Dinah ploughed on. Naturally, back then, her name was Ruth Jones. She took Dinah Washington on as a stage name a few years later. What always amazes me about her is that even though she died tragically young, at the age of 39, she managed to have between 7 and 9 husbands. Nobody seems to know for sure, but it was at least 7. She once said, "I changed my husbands before they changed me." She was definitely a lady with a mind of her own.

Tommy Steele, widely considered to be Britain's first rock and roll star. But he didn't sound particularly like a wild rocker on that one. Very tame stuff on A Handful of Songs. There was a TV show called A Handful of Songs in the early 70s. It was on ITV and only lasted 10 minutes. It was aimed at preschool kids. And there was a bloke with a guitar with a young woman sitting next to him. And they'd sing nursery rhymes and little ditties for the tinies. And it was one of those shows where the presenters would pretend to be doing something else at first. Then they'd look up and say, "Oh, hello. Would you like to hear Humpty Dumpty?" And the theme song for the show was the one we'd just heard, which makes sense because it was called A Handful of Songs.

The Anita Kerr Singers and the Bacharach and David song, Do You Know the Way to San Jose? Bit of a defunct song now, really. Sat-nav, Google Maps. And now Auntie Lulu, the song from the film of the same name when she made her film acting debut. It's To Sir With Love.

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1: 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And they were packed out with lovely people and filled with fantastic music from both sides of the Atlantic. 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
2: From the Sky News Centre at 9, Nigel Farage says he's resigning as an MP and will stand in the resulting by-election, but the other major parties say they won't put up candidates. The Reform leader's under scrutiny over unregistered donations. He accuses political opponents of using sleaze investigations as a political tool and claims the media's hounded his family. Former Chancellor Jeremy Hunt says he should get real.
3: For a party that wants its leader to be Prime Minister, you know, it's already complaining about the media. Come on, guys. This is a democracy. We have a free media. Toughen up. Because if you want to be Prime Minister, it's going to be a lot tougher than this.
2: Prince Harry and other famous names have lost their High Court challenge against the publisher of the Daily Mail. The Duke of Sussex and his co-claimants, including Sir Elton John, accused the paper of unlawful information gathering. Paul Dacre, the editor of Associated Newspapers, accused Harry of hypocrisy.
4: There isn't a laundry in the cosmos big enough to wash all the dirty linen he has aired about his own family. For him to complain about his privacy being invaded takes not just the biscuit, but the whole tin.
2: A mother and her two children have been found dead at a property in Bedfordshire. Police have launched a murder investigation following the discovery in Great Denham. France's far-right leader Marine Le Pen says she'll run for president in 2027. It follows an appeals court decision to reduce her ban from public office after upholding her conviction for embezzlement. Rail passengers are being urged to travel only if essential as the UK's latest heatwave intensifies. East Midlands Railway is suspending some services and reducing speeds, warning temperatures could reach 35 degrees by the weekend. And to sport, where defending champions Argentina have produced an incredible comeback to beat Egypt 3-2 and reach the quarterfinals of the World Cup. They were 2-0 down with just over 10 minutes of normal time remaining. That's the latest. I'm Imani Rana.
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Steve Lawrence and Loving is a Way of Living. A lovely little song. I'm Peter Milburn, and this is The Sentimental Journey, playing some of the great old songs and tunes from across the years.

I'm walking behind you from Dorothy Squires. She's quite a highly emotional and temperamental diva, but she had legions of fans and she was a big star in her day. Somewhat less successful was a man called Mike Terry. He was from Wakefield. He's dead now, but he used to do a Dorothy Squires tribute act in Benidorm, and he thought he'd emulate his great hero by hiring a West End theatre himself to do a massive tribute. So he paid £5,000 to hire Her Majesty's Theatre one Sunday night. This was 26 years ago now. There were a few drawbacks, though. He was a middle-aged man weighing 20 stone, and his singing voice wasn't remotely like Dorothy's. So on the night, 176 people turned up. One of them was the theatre critic Patrick Newley from The Stage, the theatrical newspaper, and he said the only word that comes to mind to describe this performance is grotesque. It looked like giant haystacks in drag. But Mike Terry said, I might have looked grotesque to Patrick Newley, but he's no oil painting either. And he said, I wasn't in drag. I was wearing a unisex suit with sequins, and I trimmed the edge a bit with feathers to give it a hint of Dorothy. Then he said, I don't profess to look like her. I'm not a sound-alike either, but I'm the nearest they're going to get. I mean, what was the point? A 20-stone bloke singing Dorothy Squire songs, but he sounds nothing like her, and he expected to fill a big West End theatre. And his final word on the subject, he said, Dorothy Squires is never going to die. Then as an afterthought, he said, well, she is dead, obviously. I mean, what a character.

You Never Know from Trini Lopez. There's a World War II song, young American bride called Dorothy Ferris. She wrote a poem with those sentiments. She was missing her soldier husband so much. And it started with the words, "You'll never know how much I miss you." And it was picked up by the songwriters, Harry Warren and Mac Gordon, and turned into that song, recorded over the years by singers including Bing Crosby, Vera Lynn and Shirley Bassey.

What a lovely song. That was Serenade in Blue from the American jazz singer Ethel Ennis. A lot of artists are constantly on the move, doing huge tours all over the world. In her case, she toured with big bands early in her career, including a stint in this country. But then she thought, I don't like all this travelling around. So she became a real homebird in her hometown of Baltimore. And for Donkey's Year, she hardly ever left the place. All the performances she did were in the Baltimore area. She even opened her own club in the mid-80s. She called it Ethel's Place. Fair enough, that was her name. And she opened it so she had somewhere to perform. You know, they say travel broadens the mind, but in her case, she thought her mind was broad enough. And she stayed put. Love.

a guaranteed Matt Monro song, Walk Away. This is highly unlikely, but if you ever find yourself walking or driving along Ruxley Lane in Ewell, a couple of miles outside Epsom, stop at number 14 and take a look.

I know the chances are probably zero, but bear with me. There's a plaque between the top of the front door and one of the bedrooms. Probably the room described as the box room. It always seemed to be above the front door. And it says, Mutt Munro, singer and entertainer, lived here 1961 to 1966. And it was unveiled 4 years ago by his son, Mutt Jr. And the Epsom Male Voice Choir, they were there, and a few hundred fans as well. And then he moved from Roxley Lane, which was quite modest in a way. It was a semi, would you believe? He went to live in Dallas Road in Ealing. And the house there, it was huge. I mean, Dallas Road, it's an appropriate name. His home was like South Fork.

one of the greatest Western songs of all time. That's according to the Western Writers of America organization, who promote all things to do with the American West, wild and otherwise. And if they say so, it must be true. You don't mess with them. That was Frankie Lane and High Noon, also known as Do Not Forsake Me, Oh My Darling. It was sung over the opening credits of the film High Noon by Tex Ritter, a country singer little known in this country, unlike Frankie Lane, who was very popular here.

An obscure single released from Jackie Trent in the late 60s, That's You. And I just happened to stumble across it the other day, and I thought that's rather pleasant. It's worth giving an airing on the sentimental journey. I'm pretty sure I'm right in saying it was written, or at least co-written, by then-husband Tony Hatch. Like so many singers years ago, Jackie got the entertainment bug after winning a talent show. Seemed to be talent shows everywhere back in the 50s. She was only 11. She won the show, and from then on she decided she needed a stage name. So, well, as a performer at least, it was out with her name of Yvonne Burgess and in with Jackie Trent, chosen because she lived in Stoke-on-Trent. Don't know where the Jackie bit came from.

was Whispering from Eddie Calvert, known as the man with the golden trumpet. When he's on the telly in its early days, an announcer got a bit carried away and called him that. I mean, he obviously didn't literally have a golden trumpet, but somehow that phrase stuck in people's minds, and that's how he was billed from then on. Now it's time for us to hear from the men and women with the golden tonsils. We've extract from that great radio show from years ago, Sing Something Simple, coming up. Something we do on the Sentimental Journey every week to bring the memories flooding back. Here are the Cliff Adams Singers.

Elvis Presley, the song recorded many times, probably most associated with Ray Charles, You Don't Know Me. It was written by Eddie Arnold and Cyndi Walker. In fact, Cyndi did all the heavy lifting. Eddie Arnold went up to her at a music convention and he said, "Hey, I have a title for a song. It's called You Don't Know Me." And Cyndi said, "Yeah." He said, "Well, could you write a song based on that title?" So she did. And for contributing four words, albeit the title, Eddie Arnold got a songwriting credit and a chunk of all the royalties. Although, to be fair, he did record the song as a single as well. No.

rather fine version of the Beatles song Here, There and Everywhere from Kathy Kirby. It's written by Paul McCartney at John Lennon's house in Weybridge. The story Paul told was that he was staying at John's house and he woke up fairly early one summer's day, but John was still sleeping for ages and ages. So to kill the time until John finally decided to show his face, he started strumming on his guitar and Here, There and Everywhere took shape. And when John did get up, finally, he put in his twopenneth and tidied it up a bit. There it was. It was essentially Paul's song, but the pair of them got the credit. Lovely ballad. And before Kathy Kirby, the Fleetwoods with Come Softly to Me, a song the three of them wrote themselves. They recorded it in the house of one of them, singing a cappella, with the male member of the group, Gary, rattling his car keys to give it a bit of rhythm. And then the tape was sent to a studio to put a bit of backing music on it, and that's how the song came about. And it got to number one in America. And in this country, Frankie Vaughan and the K-Sisters did a cover of the song later the same year, and it was a hit for them as well.

Bobby Vinton and Mr. Lonely. He wrote the song when he was serving in the US Army in the late 50s and feeling a bit lonely himself. But he kept it under wraps for a few years. And after he'd had a big hit with Roses Are Red back in 1962, he told the record company he'd like to do Mr. Lonely as the follow-up single. And the record company, they said, well, we like the song, but we don't think you're the right person to record it. His song, they wouldn't let him sing it. So they gave it to Buddy Greco instead. But it didn't do particularly well. Then, a couple of years down the line, the record company relented and they allowed Bobby Vinton to record Mr. Lonely, his own song, and he got to number one in America and Canada. Red faces at the record company.

Moonlight Bay from the Drifters. Yeah, those Drifters had hits with Kissing on the Back Row of the Movies and Save the Last Dance for Me. Very different sound back then. The fact is, they had so many incarnations, changes of personnel and splinter groups, it was hard to keep track. They were described as one of the least stable groups ever, as far as lineups are concerned. So no wonder their earlier work sounded so different. And that song is 110 years old. It's been performed over the years by everyone from Daffy Duck to the Beatles. They sang it on the Morecambe and Wise show in the 60s.

In the mid-50s, Dickie Valentine got into the hit parade with that song, A Blossom Fell. And then the Nat King Cole original, which had been a big hit in America, that came out and it got into the hit parade. And just when you thought we might have got fed up with all this Blossom thing, Ronnie Hilton's company decided to bring out his version, and that's the one we've just heard. And that too got into the hit parade. We were knee-deep in Blossom by then.

Jane Morgan, somebody we lost last year at the grand age of 101. And as you may have gathered, that was called Dancing in the Dark. Well, it's time for me to go. We're out of time once again on the sentimental journey. I hope you've enjoyed the selection of music we've had for you this time round, and I hope we can get together sometime very, very soon for another walk down a musical memory lane. I'll leave you with this one from Brotherhood of Man, United We Stand.

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2: From the Sky News Centre at 10. Both Labour and the Conservatives say they won't stand in a by-election triggered by the resignation of Nigel Farage. The Reform leaders announced he's standing down from Parliament to contest what he called a people versus the establishment vote. He's facing a new parliamentary investigation over undeclared donations. Tory leader Kemi Badenoch called it a fake by-election.
3: Nigel Farage is having a hissy fit because the first time he's actually having to deal with some real scrutiny. What this by-election is a gimmick. This is him wanting to make everything about himself.
2: The Lib Dems have hinted that they might not take part either. Elsewhere, Prince Harry's accused a court of a whitewash after losing his privacy lawsuit against the Daily Mail. A judge ruled he and six other high-profile claimants, including Sir Elton John and Elizabeth Hurley, had failed to prove allegations of unlawful information gathering. Meanwhile, a murder investigation's been launched after a mother and two children were found dead at a property in Bedfordshire. Officers forced their way into a house in Great Denham yesterday after they'd not been seen for several days. A suspect, known to the victims, is thought to have left the country. Financial risk assessments are going to be introduced for high-spending online gamblers. The regulator says anyone depositing £5,000 over a 24-hour period would be subject to the extra checks. And there's late-night drama involving Novak Djokovic at Wimbledon. Dan Windle reports from Centre Court.
4: Yes, the Wimbledon quarterfinal between the 39-year-old and Felix Auger-Ali Aliassime has gone to a deciding fifth set. The Canadian won a tiebreak in the fourth to extend the match at Centre Court. The Serb looks to take another step towards a record 25th Grand Slam title, but he's being pushed all the way. The defending champion Jannik Sinner awaits the winner in the semis.
2: And Jay-Z's performing in London. His concert at Tottenham Hotspur Stadium will take place on the 4th of September and will showcase his three-decade-long career. That's the latest. I'm Imani Rana.
1: 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Gary Hogg.
5: What a week that was is brought to you by Robinson's Florists, West Road, Newcastle. Flowers for all occasions.

The MN Corner, Andy Fairweather, Lua on the vocals from Cardiff. It started in 1966 and they disbanded in 1969 after three chart hits. That one was at number one and back down to number 38 in the charts the week that we're focused on. Which week? Well, it was the week commencing the 2nd of April 1969, and what a week that was. That's what we call the show. I'm Gary Hogg, thanks for letting us join you here on Radio Tyneside. Now, this lass had 8 top 10 hits, and this was the last one. It was at number 6 this week, and that's as high as it was going to get. And she sung it on Top of the Pops, introduced by Stuart Henry. Remember him? Great lads, let him have it. This is Sandy Shaw.

Novelty song by the Liverpool poets Scaffold, Roger McGough, John Gorman, and Paul McCartney's brother Mike McGeer. Now we're concentrating on one week in musical history, one week in the charts. Yep, all this amazing stuff was all in the charts on the same week. How lucky were we? Well, if you were around then, you were lucky too. 2nd of April 1969. I was meant to be studying for my GCSEs, but hey, all this amazing stuff in the charts. This one had been at number one. Peter Sarsted.

It's another great single that had been at number one that was still in the charts this week at number 34. It's 18th week in the charts. Scottish band Marmalade. And they were the first Scottish band ever to get in.

The singles charts. Paul McCartney wrote that. John Lennon thought it was awful, so the Beatles didn't release it. Well, not straight away. Now, here's a band that I never liked. Hey, I'm not just here to play all the music I like, you know. They had a great sound, fantastic singer, amazing bass player. It was the lead guitarist that used to smash up guitars on stage. They put me right off them. Well, there was me saving up all my paper round money and my Saturday job money to buy a proper guitar. And he was smashing them up just for fun. Still a bit of a nutcase. Here's The Who.

Yes, that had to be Holly's track, didn't it? Well, it was never out of the charts, man. That was at number 3, 2nd of April 1969, and what a week that was. The first track they released after Graham Nash had left the lineup. Now, he is a great country singer and guitarist. He went through a phase of wearing a bow tie and singing ballads, though. Got this one to number 7, Glen Campbell.

0: Irish lass Clodagh Rodgers. All the lads had a crush on her. Got number three, that one. And a few years later, she represented the UK in Eurovision, and she came fourth. Apparently, the Irish weren't happy. A lass from Northern Ireland representing the UK. And it was held in Ireland that year. Now, this lad, singer, actor, he left school at 15, went to live in the Swiss Alps and became a professional skier. He ended up in the Olympic skiing team. He played alongside Stephanie Powers in The Girl from U.N.C.L.E. TV series. Remember that? Never really caught on. But he's since travelled the world doing stage musicals. Rex Harrison's son, Noel Harrison.
1: Round like a circle in a spiral, like a wheel within a wheel.

Martha Reeves and the Vandellas, a big name trio from the Motown stable. First released that in 1964, but re-released it, and it had just entered the charts the week they were looking at, 2nd of April 1969, and this time it got to number 4. And at number 1, the very same week, another big name from Motown, so likely the same backing musicians, Marvin Gaye.

Number four the week we're looking at, but that got to number two in the UK charts, but a massive hit all over Europe, as it was joint first in the Eurovision Song Contest, Lulu. Now, all this memorable music in the UK charts, same day, same week, 2nd of April 1969. It's just where me pin landed this time round. Now, this track, it's a slow instrumental. It was a bit of a slow burner. Top of the Pops wouldn't play it, but they did play 45 seconds of it over the end credits one week. And the record shops were swamped with orders. So it got the band an interview on the Simon D Show. And it just took off from there. Released November 1968. And here we are 6 months later. It had been at number one and it was still in the charts. On its way out, hanging around the number 35 spot. The original lineup, Fleetwood Mac.

Welsh lass, Mary Hopkin, a song written by Paul McCartney. She was another one that was did well in Eurovision. She got second place with Knock Knock Who's There. He remember when Eurovision was a proper song contest, and that was fresh in at number 25 on its way up to number 2. Now here's a track at number 5 on its way to number 1. All these famous songs there. This one's quite famous for its misheard lyrics. Jamaican reggae singer Desmond Dekker. And the title comes from the fact that, well, Rastafarians often aligned themselves to the 12 tribes of Israel. The original title was Poor Me, Israelites. And that line makes sense now, doesn't it? Now to do with your ears being a light. Hey, we're having just how these shows together, you know. Desmond Dekker.

Sure South, bit of a protest song, which is still sung in folk clubs today. They're like a good protest to the folkies. Inequality, hypocrisy, inhumanity and hatred, and it's a shame there's not so many protest songs these days. It's not like folks have gotten out to protest about. Now, we've been looking at everything that was in the charts the week commencing 2nd of April 1969, and I'm sure you'll agree, what a week that was. All those hits in the same week. I'm off now, but I hope you've enjoyed the music as much as I have. Certainly wonderful memories for me. Well, thanks for listening. I'm Gary Hogg. This is Radio Tyneside. And until next time, mind how you're gone. I'll leave you with the Foundations.

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1: From the Sky News Centre at 11, Labour, the Greens and the Tories say they won't stand a candidate against Nigel Farage in the Clacton by-election, which he says he'll trigger. The Reform UK leader was preparing to face a parliamentary investigation over unregistered donations of cash and support. Mr Farage insists he's done nothing wrong after coming under intense pressure.
2: This will be a people versus the establishment by-election. It's a chance to stick two fingers up to the entire establishment, to frankly tell them where to go.
1: The US military's announced it's launched a series of powerful strikes against Iran. Its central command says it follows hits today on three commercial ships that were passing through the Strait of Hormuz. State media in Tehran's reporting several explosions in the south of the country. Prince Harry has lost his privacy case against the publisher of the Daily Mail. The Duke's called the ruling a complete and obvious whitewash. A murder investigation's been launched after the bodies of a woman and two children were discovered at a home in Bedfordshire. Police say they've identified a suspect who was known to all three victims and believe they have since left the UK. Novak Djokovic has won the longest Wimbledon quarterfinal in history after 5 hours and 15 minutes on centre court. Dan Windle reports from the All England Club.
3: He's found a way again as centre court has simply exploded. The Serb wins at Wimbledon once more. The 39-year-old Ali Yassin in a marathon 5-set match now, very much under the lights on centre to book his place in the semi-finals.
1: Well, Coco Gauff has progressed to her first ever Wimbledon semi-final. And Lionel Messi says it was incredibly exciting to be part of Argentina's fight back against Egypt to keep their World Cup defence alive. They came from 2-0 down to win 3-2 and reach the quarterfinals. That's the latest. I'm Cam Hall.
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5: Good evening, my name is Fred Setters and welcome along to After Hours, late night radio for late night people. It's the end of another day and we head into the wee small hours of the night. As always, the music on After Hours is relaxed and the mood is chilled out, so we'll get tonight's programme underway with this one.

was the wonderful voice of Natalie Cole and Miss You Like Crazy. Welcome along to another edition of After Hours. So pleased you could join us this evening wherever you're listening, whether you're relaxing at home, whether you're working the late shift, or whether you're driving somewhere late at night. Good to have your company. Hope that you will stay with us for the next 15 minutes or so. We're going to continue with the music now as we float with the Floaters.

0: song that spent a remarkable 15 weeks at the number one slot back in 1994, making it the second longest chart success in history, only beaten by Bryan Adams and Everything I Do For You, which stayed at the number one slot for 16 weeks. Both tunes, of course, came from movies. Bryan Adams from the Robin Hood movie, and of course, Love Is All Around by Wet Wet Wet was from Four Weddings and a Funeral, which was also a very successful movie in its own right. Now this is Labyrinth featuring Emily Sandé and a song called Beneath You're Beautiful.
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This is After Hours with me, Fred Setters. Still lots of good music to come in the programme, so don't go anywhere. Keep it tuned right here.

That was Jewel and a song called You Were Meant For Me, taken from her album Pieces Of You. If you've just tuned in, you're listening to After Hours with me, Fred Setters. Good to have you company. We're going to take you right back to 1969 now, and a single that was released by British singer-songwriter Peter Sarsted. This is a lovely song. This is Where Do You Go To, My Love?

The soulful sound of Philadelphia there from the Stylistics, and You Make Me Feel Brand New. Did rather well from them as well back in 1974, where it reached number 2 in our UK singles chart. Now to a fellow who has also enjoyed some considerable chart success. It's Mr. Rod Stewart, this time with Have I Told You Lately That I Love You.

song that was originally written and recorded by Van Morrison. That was the Rod Stewart version. Have I told you lately that I love you? Have I told you that you are listening to After Hours? And we've still got lots of good music to come on the programme as we head towards the top of the hour, including this one from Brian Ferry coming next.

was Mr. Brian Ferry and Slave to Love. You're listening to After Hours with me, Fred Setters, right here on your favourite radio station. Right, okay, let's have a song now from the Brothers Gibb, and it's actually one that they all recorded together. So that's Barry, Morris, Robin, and also Andy Gibb, their younger brother. This is called Desire.

back in 1973, that was Mr. Billy Joel, and If Only I Had the Words to Tell You, taken from his second album, Piano Man. Now let's go to something a little bit more modern day, and a gentleman that took part in the BBC's singing competition Fame Academy, which ran for about 3 or 4 years back a few years back, and joined a long line of people who actually didn't win the competitions that they took part in, but did rather well following them. This is, of course, Lamar, and this is a song called Born to Love.

And so we head towards the top of the hour here on After Hours, which means it's time for me to play my final track. But before I do, just want to thank you very much once again for your company on today's programme. Do hope that we've been able to relax you at the end of the day and that you'll stay with your very favourite radio station all the way through the night. So until we meet again, this is Fred Setters saying thanks very much and a very good night.

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1: From the Sky News Centre at midnight, several explosions have been reported across parts of southern Iran after the US announced it had started launching powerful strikes. Its central command says the actions in response to three tankers being hit in the Strait of Hormuz earlier. Our US correspondent Mark Stone is in Washington.
2: A US military source saying to me, this is punishment, not proportional. What that means is that President Trump, frankly, has had enough and is doing what he said he would do, which is to get right back at it.
1: Tehran's foreign ministry says the attacks violate an agreement setting a path towards a peace deal. Nigel Farage is quitting Parliament and says he'll stand in the resulting by-election in Clacton. The Reform leader's facing scrutiny over undeclared donations and denies wrongdoing. The Conservative leader's accusing him of having a hissy fit, and Labour says the election's a circus after confirming they won't field candidates. Prince Harry's accused a court of a whitewash after losing his privacy lawsuit against the Daily Mail. A judge ruled he and other celebrities had failed to prove allegations of unlawful information gathering. Police believe a murder suspect fled the country after the bodies of a woman and her two children were found at their home. The discovery was made in Great Denham in Bedfordshire. Novak Djokovic has won the longest ever men's quarterfinal at Wimbledon to book his place in the last four. The 39-year-old beat Felix Auger-Aliassime after 5 hours and 15 minutes on centre court. Djokovic admits this was one of his most special nights at the All England Club.
3: I was telling the kids to go to sleep after the fourth, but they didn't want to listen. And I'm glad they stayed because it was honestly one of the best matches I was part of on this court in my career.
1: And Argentina had to come back from 2-0 down to beat Egypt 3-2 and secure a place in the World Cup quarterfinals. They'll play Switzerland, who beat Colombia in a penalty shootout. That's the latest. I'm Cam Hall.
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1: From the Sky News Centre at 1, the US military has announced it's launched a series of powerful strikes against Iran. Its central command says it follows hits yesterday on three commercial ships that were passing through the Strait of Hormuz. State media in Tehran's reporting several explosions in the south of the country. Meanwhile, Nigel Farage says he'll be quitting as MP for Clacton to trigger a by-election in which he'll stand. The leader of Reform has been under intense scrutiny over his finances and says the people of his constituency should be the judges of his actions. The Greens and the Conservatives say they won't stand candidates. Neither will Labour, his outgoing leader Keir Starmer.
2: It's obvious why he's doing it. He is up to his neck in sleaze. Politics should be about improving the lives of millions of people, not about personal gain, not about hiding dodgy donations. And I think the public will see this for exactly what it is.
1: Prince Harry has lost a High Court challenge against the publisher of the Daily Mail. The Duke of Sussex and his co-claimants, including Sir Elton John and Elizabeth Hurley, accused Associated Newspapers of unlawful information gathering. Its editor, Paul Dacre, accused Harry of hypocrisy.
3: There isn't a laundry in the cosmos big enough to wash all the dirty linen he has aired about his own family. For him to complain about his privacy being invaded takes not just the biscuit, but the whole tin.
1: France's far-right leader Marine Le Pen says she will run for president in 2027. It follows an appeals court decision to reduce her ban from public office. Defending champions Argentina have produced an incredible comeback to beat Egypt 3-2 and reach the quarterfinals of the World Cup. They were 2-0 down with just over 10 minutes of normal time remaining. And Fulham have appointed former Liverpool defender Alvaro Arbeloa as the club's new manager.